0: said I'm sorry.
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0: Tucson's Rock Station, Rock 102.1, KFMAS, Breaking Benjamin, Something Wicked. Wednesday episode on the Razor until 7 o'clock. Got Eva Under Fire and Godsmack coming in about, I don't know, half hour or so, 5:45-ish. Going to get you a chance to go fly yourself to Southern California for that theme park adventure that is all part of the Summer of Fun week number 5.
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0: More details have come in on a viral video involving a guy and a portable toilet. A man in Kansas City got stuck inside the bowl of a porta potty for nearly 8 hours. Joe Shelton with Patriot Portable Restroom says crews were picking up units after a World Cup watch party when they found one restroom locked. They got it open and saw no one inside until a guy's head popped out from the toilet. The man reportedly told responders he'd climbed in to recover a Mountain Dew bottle he had dropped the night before. Kansas City firefighters eventually cut open the porta potty to free him, then gave him an impromptu shower with a fire hose. So to recap, a man waded through a mountain of doo-doo to retrieve his Mountain Dew. Finally, you'd like to think a family could go to a concert and not get peed on, right? Well, that wasn't the case for Tony Gravelding. He claims a drunk dude took a leak right there next to his family at a Morgan Wallen show. This launched spray all over the bunch of them, including his 8-year-old daughter. When police were brought in, they said they were powerless to do anything about it because they didn't actually see it happen, and it's not like you can dust for pee. They said that Gravelding's only recourse would be to file a report and press charges, and then see how the process played out. You know, I'm gonna say, if you can get DNA out of blood, you can find a way to do it here, you know? Also, to the guy that did the exact same thing to me when Metallica played our show at the Pima County Fairgrounds, you're lucky you were a kid, because it was about to be lights out for you, pal.
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0: Yeah, Tucson's rock station, Rock 102.1 KFMA, Godsmackin' you on a Wednesday. I am the Razor. Godsmack going to be playing at the Talking Stick Resort Amphitheater, and that's going to be happening on September 12th. You've got Stone Temple Pilots and Dorothy on the bill. 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I am the Razor. Speaking of shows, one happening closer to us, and that is Shinedown. About a half hour from now, going to get you another shot at tickets for the show. Stick around for that.
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0: Tucson's Rock Station, Rock 102.1, KFMA, The Black Moods. Some of our favorite Arizona rockers right there. Track is called Time Bomb. They got a show coming up to 191 Tool on November 13, I do believe. You can find concert info, KFMA.com. I'm the Razor before we hit 7 o'clock. Going to play a track from Autumn King. Somebody been on me all day. Can you play that Autumn King's tune? Yes, I got it coming up. Hold Your Horses. Also got MGK and Fred Durst and Fozzy coming up. Been working on trying to get Chris Jericho on Beat Vegan show. So whenever that happens, I'm sure he'll let you know. Meanwhile, show coming up on August 4, talking about Shinedown, Rock 102.1, presenting that show to the PCC. 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

0: Tucson's Rock Station, Rock 102.1 KFMA. That is it for me. The Rays are out of here. Back tomorrow to do it all over again. You've got Hard Drive XL up ahead. Godsmack and Stone Sour on the program tonight. And yes, he will pay tribute to the Prince of Darkness, Ozzy Osbourne. Rest in peace, Ozzy. Lou Brutus up next over most of these KFMA stations. See ya.
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0: 3 days grace for the Wednesday edition of Hard Drive XL. I'm Lou Brutus. My guests tonight are going to include featured artist of the week, Sully Erna of Godsmack, Josh Rand of Stone Sour, and the late Ozzy Osbourne via the Hard Drive Archive for what is being dubbed Ozzy Day, 1 year after his death at the age of 76. Along with music, all of our features will be Ozzy-oriented, including Poetry Corner, The Rant, It Came From the Web, and Screen Time, where I'm going to be featuring films with Ozzy Osbourne cameos.
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2: 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This is a great Adam Sandler film where he plays the sort of loser son of Lucifer. Ozzy does a great cameo as himself doing the Bat Thing, and it is well worth watching. From 2000 with Adam Sandler, Little Nicky.
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3: Today we mark the passing of Ozzy. I can't believe it's been a year. More than a few have been made to cry, though he told us no more tears. The godfather of heavy metal, a TV and movie star too. You know, for a guy who dropped out of school at 15, there was little Ozzy could not do. Of course, the best thing about him personally was that he was soft-spoken and kind, which is kind of crazy considering his music drove many of us out of our minds. So please take a moment and send a prayer to our fallen friend of ultimate sin. Good old Ozzy Osbourne, the world is not the same without him.
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4: Josh Rand of Stone Sour joining me, a special guest in just a moment on Hard Drive XL, where the word of the night is bog, which in this case is my favorite slang term for the toilet, and I learned it from Ozzy.

0: Turnstile on Hard Drive XL, as well as Stone Sour, Say You'll Haunt Me, from their Audio Secrecy album. Thank you to Stone Sour's Josh Rand for joining me as special guest tonight, giving us a small but very welcome Stone Sour update. So glad he and Jim are talking again. Looking forward to the expanded edition of Say You'll Haunt Me a bit later in the year. I'm Lou Brutus. Also tonight, we are paying tribute to Ozzy Osbourne on the first anniversary of his passing. More features and music on the way. I will also be speaking to Sully Erna of Godsmack.
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1: Happy birthday to the godfather of P-Funk power. Make my funk the P-Funk. George Clinton of Parliament Funkadelic, 84 years old. I have met him. He is an absolute hoot. Will Calhoun of Living Color is 61. Pat Badger of Extreme is 58. The great Don Henley of the Eagles is 78. And Selena Gomez, who is really good in Only Murders in the Building, is 34. Finally, two passings, both of them quite titanic in music. The great John Mayall died at the age of 90 on this day in 2024, and it was 1 year ago we lost the godfather of metal, Ozzy Osbourne, at the age of 76. We will continue to salute him with our features and music tonight in just a bit.
0: If you don't listen, we will come after you. Hard Drive XL.
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0: Hard Drive XL music from The Warning with Kerosene. Before that, music from Black Sabbath. As we continue to mark Ozzy Day, the one-year anniversary of the death of Ozzy Osbourne at the age of 76. I'm Lou Brutus. I was blessed to interview Ozzy Osbourne on many occasions and saw him even more than that, going all the way back to my very first concert, Black Sabbath on the Technical Ecstasy Tour. Ted Nugent was the opener and Frank Zappa was the MC. My life has been blessed in many respects with Ozzy, whom I miss very, very much. He also made a great cup of tea, by the way.
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3: Sully Erna of Godsmack joining me later tonight as featured artist on Hard Drive XL, where the word of the night is bog, which in this case is my favorite slang term for the toilet, and I learned it from Ozzy himself.

0: The XL. Something's crawled under his skin and it's time to get it out. Gross, dude. It's Lou's rant of the day.
1: Tonight, we are paying tribute to Ozzy Osbourne on the anniversary of his passing. I have mentioned how much I loved his music and how much I enjoyed his personal company. However, I will also make mention of the fact that I hated watching the Osbournes. It drove me crazy that this awesome, talented fellow was portrayed as a bumbling oaf. He was the prince of musical darkness, for crying out loud. Now, I have always loathed reality TV in general and the Osbournes specifically. Of course, it was also a ginormous hit and the entire world disagrees with me, and that's okay. I just hope that you will respect my right to be wrong.
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0: Thank you for joining me for this special edition of Hard Drive XL. More of our Aussie Day tribute is coming up, as is conversation with Sully Erna of Godsmack, one of Aussie's really good buddies through the years. For now, I hold in my hand an actual piece of snail mail from the Hard Drive XL mailbag. Most people hit us up through the socials, but if you send a self-addressed stamped envelope to P.O. Box 361, Arnold, Maryland 21012, we will send back our 30th anniversary guitar picks and stickers. Dear Lou, I listen to your show every day. My first rock concert was December 2023, Skillet, Theory of a Dead Man, and Saint Asonia. It was awesome. Love your show a lot, and it's signed by Rhonda, who also loves Five Finger Death Punch. Thank you, Rhonda, very much. Your stuff is on the way.
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0: Ozzy Osbourne on Hard Drive XL as we continue to mark Ozzy Day, the first anniversary of the death of Ozzy Osbourne at the age of 76. Godsmack before that, with many thanks to the band's Sully Erna for joining me every night this week as featured artist. I'm Lou Brutus. As a matter of fact, one of the very first times I ever saw Godsmack was on an Ozfest tour that featured Black Sabbath. And Tony Rombola and I, Godsmack guitarist, were sitting at a picnic table backstage. We were in Hartford, Connecticut, and Tony Iommi walked behind him, and Tony Rombola almost peed in his own pants. And he leaned over and said, "This is the closest I've ever been to Tony Iommi. He's the reason I started playing guitar in the first place." What a great moment. And thank God Tony didn't pee himself.
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3: Today we mark the passing of Ozzy. I can't believe it's been a year. More than a few have been made to cry, though he told us no more tears. The godfather of heavy metal, a TV and movie star too. You know, for a guy who dropped out of school at 15, there was little Ozzy could not do. Of course, the best thing about him personally was that he was soft-spoken and kind, which is kind of crazy considering his music drove many of us out of our minds. So please take a moment and send a prayer to our fallen friend of ultimate sin. Good old Ozzy Osbourne, the world is not the same without him.
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0: disturbed to put the wraps on the special edition of Hard Drive XL tonight. One more time this evening, I will tip my cap towards the sky and say thank you, farewell, and we miss you to the late Ozzy Osbourne, who passed 1 year ago on this day. Looking ahead to tomorrow night, Sully Erna of Godsmack is going to be back as my featured artist. My special guest is going to be Story of the Year, and we are also going to hear from Rob Zombie via the Hard Drive Archive. Until then, I'm Lou Brutus, leaving you with the words of writer Dr. Hunter S. Thompson. No point mentioning those bats. The poor bastard will see them soon enough.
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4: Yeah. I wake up every morning with my head up in a daze. 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

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How the will I escape?

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0: 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Good morning, Emil.
1: Hey, good morning, dude.
0: Good morning, Kendall.
2: Good morning.
0: Good morning, Tucson. Thank you guys for tuning in to the show. I'm so excited to be able to do the show this morning. There was a scare this morning that I wouldn't be able to do the show. And one of my worst fears came to light this morning as I walked out the door on my little two-bedroom humble condo on the corner of Speedway and Alvernon. You know, living the high life, baller on the radio.
1: Heck yeah. Heck yeah, do it.
0: And I live by myself, and empty nesting has its benefits, but also has its downsides. And the downside is that I walked out my door this morning, and I locked the door behind me, and as soon as the door shut,
1: yeah,
0: I put my hand to my pocket to feel for my keys, and my heart dropped down to my nuts.
1: That's a horrible feeling, though.
0: Oh, okay. The worst. I'm like, oh, no. And every single day I walk out that door, I have that fear, and I triple check for my keys, because I know that if I'm locked out, I have nobody that lives in my house. I'm on my own. Before, it was not an issue. I just, like, you know, wake up my daughter and be like, let me in.
1: Right.
0: Now I don't have that. And then, so I called Kendall immediately, and I was like, you better be ready for this. And so then now I'm like, in my head, I'm like, okay, what window am I breaking? Right. And it's summer and it's going to be hot today.
1: Yeah.
0: Ugh, it's all that. Right. And so I had to try to figure out a way to MacGyver myself into my place. Have you ever locked yourself out of a place? And what did you do in your scenario?
2: You know, it's been a long time, and I was thinking about that. I was like, how did Beef, this grown man,
0: I know,
2: manage to accomplish like something that happens, I feel like, in your 20s?
0: Look,
2: it's been many years since I've locked myself out.
1: You grow out of locking yourself out?
2: I think you do. And also, I was like, I couldn't understand logistically how that would happen. So it sounds like you lock your door from the inside before you even walk out.
1: This man has the weight of the world on his shoulders.
2: Mistake number one.
0: No, okay. Oh, yes. And yes, should I just then lock from the outside? Maybe I will moving forward. But you got to keep in mind the, you know, every morning I'm leaving early in the morning. It's first thing in the morning. I got a bunch of things on my mind before I walk
1: out
0: the door. Yeah.
1: It happens.
0: Yeah, yeah. So that's easy to do. And I think, if anything, relatable to a lot who are like, okay, this, what do I got to do today? Got a checklist a mile long. Boom, boom, boom, boom, boom, going through everything, and then lock the door behind me. And anyways, so that's the reason why it can happen. And Emil at least appreciates and understands that. He gets me.
1: I locked myself out of my car about 2 months ago while I was up going to a cigar place up north.
0: Yeah.
1: And I was just like, okay, well, I guess I'm just going to chill here for a while. I was there for like 3 hours, and I was like, okay.
2: That, now that call used an to Uber. Happen to me a lot, where I'd accidentally lock my keys in my car. I just call AAA and they break me back in.
0: Yeah, I mean, there are services for that. And I was like, do they do that for houses? And I think they do. And I was tempted to, I called my landlord is what I did. He didn't answer. When you locked yourself out of your car, you waited 3 hours. I mean, how did you
1: end up getting
0: in?
1: Well, I'm going to go smoke some cigars and just chill because, like, hey, I'm here for something, you know?
0: Yeah.
1: So what I did was I called an Uber. It was pretty late at night. I didn't want to like call my wife, wake the kids up and come get me, you know? So I was like, I'm going to call an Uber, have them take me to my house, grab my spare set, and then have them take me back up to where I locked my keys in the car. And they did that, and they're cool about it. And
0: okay.
1: So they dropped me off, got my car.
0: I mean, yeah, I spent a lot on an Uber going round trip.
1: I did, but you know what? I learned my lesson. I'm not going to be such a dummy next time.
0: Yeah, and probably it probably would have been around the same amount to get a locksmith to come out. I'm actually more fascinated at the fact that you, on like what, like a Friday night, you'll just like leave the wife and kids at home to go smoke some cigars in peace by yourself?
1: I need a second every now and then, you know what I'm saying?
0: Yeah. Did you have anyone that you were smoking a cigar with?
1: I had a bunch of friends there, but they were like, well, like acquaintances and friends. But one of them was like, well, I brought, he was like rolling with his like two-seater convertible. And I'm like, it's all right, dude. Like, I get it. Where am I going to fit?
0: Yeah, well, at least there are other people there. So, now it's not as like, well, like, oh, that's.
2: Yeah, it's just a like, baller dad move.
0: That is a baller dad move. Look at you, man. You're maturing so much right in front of our eyes. Yeah, well, luckily I figured out that I did have an unlocked window and had to break into my own place. which, you know, I Spider-Maned it in. And thank God for that, because I was, like, very close to just grabbing a rock and being like, F this window. Right. And then just having, I don't know, cardboard window on my house for a while.
2: Definitely, but at that point, would have been cheaper to just call a locksmith before smashing a window.
0: I'd wait too long. You got to, look, there's a responsibility to entertain the people of Tucson. There's a responsibility to give out tickets for Shinedown this morning at 7:10.
1: Oh, yes.
0: There's a responsibility to give out two pairs of tickets for the Pretty Reckless. Yeah. And my girlfriend, Taylor Momsen, don't tell her I said that.
1: She's your girlfriend, too.
0: Yeah. Well, you know, she's in an open relationship. And there's a responsibility to give out a keyword for the summer of fun.
2: But like you said, Emil and I would have handled it, right?
0: As much as you'd be excited for it, I don't think you'd be ready for it. I know Emil could do it. I mean, he's the boy wonder. The man has done it for years.
2: Yes. Exactly. He would have been in your seat. I would have been in the same seat, and I would have been just being like,
1: honestly,
2: Emil,
1: like,
2: what do you want to talk about? Let's talk about anything.
1: I like taking the back seat nowadays, honestly. So, you can get up there and you'd be big girl. You know?
2: Oh, I don't know how any functionality works in this studio. I would have been just like, you know, like that cat meme on the keyboard.
1: Yes. Yeah,
2: like,
1: yeah.
2: Well, you know, typing everything.

0: feel like part of the responsibility of a friend is when another friend comes back from vacation and they bitch about said vacation.
1: Yeah.
0: You kind of
2: I'm not bitching.
0: Well, not that you were bitching, but, you know, like complaining a little bit. And then you give them the silver lining of like, oh, these are the positives. This is why it was fun. In hindsight, you're going to realize it was more fun than you think.
3: Yeah.
0: You know?
3: Sometimes you have those trips and then you realize the fun parts like maybe months after or years afterwards.
0: Yeah, you got to learn to live in the moment sometimes and appreciate a good swim up bar when you see one. And if you don't do that, then you're doing your own self a disservice. Mm. Anyways, let's get right into today's morning morning. It's now 6:15. Let's do it. All right. So today's morning moron learned a valuable lesson. When attempting to take a joyride in a vehicle, there's plenty of vehicles you should probably opt to choose before you choose this last one. I mean, they're all going to give you a charge, but some of them are going to give you that GTA 5-star almost immediately.
3: Yeah.
0: Yeah. And today's 39-year-old New Jersey man named Christopher was arrested last week after he did a joyride in a $500,000 armored police vehicle.
3: Nice.
0: Yeah.
3: That's a dream right there.
0: I guess. I mean, you dream of that? Like, you know of a Bearcat?
3: You know what a Bearcat is? Yeah, I know a Bearcat. I would love to drive a Bearcat.
0: Yeah, it's primarily used by SWAT, police, and military for hostage situations, active shooters, and other tactical operations. That's the vehicle they use to drive through homes. You know, the Bearcat.
3: The Bearcat.
0: Now, Christopher took the vehicle on a joyride before he was tracked down about 20 miles away. It's crazy that they had to track him down. Like, you don't have, like, a GPS or something.
3: Right? They're just like, hey, we lost this Bearcat.
0: Yeah. We need to go to the sky, look around for a Bearcat just driving around.
3: I know.
0: Erratically, maybe?

0: at a red light somewhere?
1: Yeah.
0: I mean, they should know where a Bearcat is 24/7. I mean, no expert.
1: Misplaced it.
0: Yeah. Now, the cops didn't say how they found them, but it was one of those most, it is one of the most recognizable vehicles possible. So, probably the only one on the road at the time, at all time.
1: Yeah.
0: So, it wasn't hard. So, they did track him down. They were able to get him out somehow. And now he's facing multiple charges, including theft and burglary. He also caused more than $13,000 in damages to the police parking structure as he was leaving. So, he basically went to the police department, got in a Bearcat, I'll stop there. Left the keys in the Bearcat. There's no way he, like, hotwired a Bearcat.
1: No, I can't imagine so.
0: Right, so the dude, like, leaves the keys in a Bearcat.
1: Just leave the keys in there.
0: Yeah, and then, so he hops in. He's like, cool, got keys in a Bearcat, and then I'm going to get out of here. I'm going to just drive through this gate because I can because I'm in a Bearcat.
1: Yeah.
0: And then just start driving, and he still was 20 miles away before they figured out where he was.
1: I literally did that in Grand Theft Auto Online last night.
0: There you go.
1: They're living it.
0: Yes, yeah, he's living the dream.
1: He's living it.
0: You know what? You can blame GTA for this.
1: I feel like, you know what I think about that the other day, and I think people are like blurring the lines between reality and Grand Theft Auto.
0: Yes.
1: It's only going to get worse from here, buddy.
0: Oh, I know. When GTA 6 comes out, give me a break, dude. Yeah, because it's going to be so reality-based, you're not going to know what is what.
1: Yeah.
0: Right? Yeah. Well, I mean, this will help you, okay? If you're, you know, if you feel like you're stuck in GTA 6, look to the left of you. Do you have a smoking hot girlfriend? No? Then you're not in GTA 6.
1: Yeah, what are you doing?
0: Simple as that. All right. Anyways, he's responsible for some stuff he stole out of the armored vehicle as well. So to recap, trying to live GTA 5 in real life and stealing a Bearcat is definitely going to make you a morning mom.
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0: Cool Rock 102.1 KFMA. It's Beefy and Presents. Welcome back to the show. I do have Gooner news I wanted to share with you.
1: Oh, yes, Gooner news.
0: Gooner news!
2: I always forget what the word Gooner means, so can I get a quick... quick description, reminder.
0: Well, you know, Emil is my expert in definitions of internet terminology, yeah. So I'll,
1: you can leave it for me? Oh, thanks, yes, Matt. Thanks. Yeah. So, like, a Gooner essentially is somebody who's just constantly looking at, like, just perverted stuff, porn and stuff, and they just do this throughout the day. And this is just kind of their life.
2: Just a perv.
1: A perv. You like to look at, like, news and just normal things, Instagram. They just kind of just look at
2: They're spank. A quagmire.
1: Yeah, pretty much.
0: Yeah. There you go.
2: Okay.
0: So he's a Gooner. Yeah, absolutely. Okay. So these two stories have to do with Gooners in particular, because there are Gooners out in the public, and Gooners are in the wild all the time. You have to be very vigilant to make sure you don't come across said Gooners. So here's a fair warning. Try to, keep your head on a swivel when going to a Dollar Tree store. Because apparently there's a rise in Gooner assaults at Dollar Tree stores all over the country.
2: No, I love Dollar Tree.
0: Yeah, you would. And you know what? Gooners know this. Women like you love Dollar Tree. An investigation has uncovered a disturbing pattern of sexual assaults at Dollar Tree stores across the country. A Houston woman identified in court papers was shopping for cheap Christmas props in December 2023 when a man had followed her through the aisles describing sexual acts that he wanted to perform on her. And lawyers say the attacks are linked to an online subculture of men who bond, and you probably have seen this if you've been online, and I know I've seen these videos just pop up on Twitter. Thank you, Elon. Just guys that are like publicly masturbating, and they kind of egg each other on. So what will happen is, in this Gooner culture at the Dollar Tree, you'll be there looking at
2: not
0: like...
2: Not with the music.
0: Oh yeah, sorry. I'm sorry. Here's a different bed. Okay. What happened here... is, so you'll be looking at cheap Christmas cards, in the aisle of Dollar Tree, and a guy will walk up next to you, and he'll have his thing out, and he'll be doing it, like, kind of playing with it, and then just like, nonchalantly, and the hope is that you would be like, oh, what's up, big boy, and then grab it.
1: And just start doing stuff right there.
0: Yeah, yeah.
1: At the Gooner Tree.
0: Right. And since that is starting to become such a popular subculture online... More and more people are getting the guts to try to do it.
2: It's horrible.
0: And attempt to. It's bad. It is bad.
1: It's a hard dating scene out there now, and they just have to keep coming up with new ways to just get women, I guess.
0: But look, if you think dating is hard, it gets a lot easier when you don't like just openly masturbate in front of said date on first date. You get to know them, that's fifth date material.
1: Maybe if you're back in the 50s, Grandpa, but this is the 20s, okay?
0: Okay.
1: And things move fast nowadays.
0: I guess.
1: I'm doing the devil's advocate.
0: Yeah, he's just being a devil's advocate.
2: I'm grossing myself out.
0: He wouldn't do it. He could, though. He could. I couldn't do it. It's cold in Dollar Trees. And, it's not a good representation. I don't want to be laughed out of a Dollar Tree,
2: I'll definitely be keeping an extra eye out when I'm shopping, though.
0: Yeah, I'll give you another example of Dollar Tree sexual assaults. In a way, what guys will do is they'll wear sweatpants into a Dollar Tree, and then they'll get themselves fully aroused, which will be visible through the sweatpants. And that's another way of flashing without flashing.
1: Yeah.
0: And then when you call them out, they're going to be like, what? I'm just wearing clothes.
1: I remember seeing this at like strip clubs, but that was just like the loner creeps.
0: Yes.
1: That just had like no social
2: that
1: skills.
2: That setting, it's a little bit more expected.
0: Yeah.
1: But it's like, still looked down on.
2: You're not supposed to, sweat. Of course, but like that's... Again, much more understandable setting.
1: Mm. Yeah, I guess.
2: Yeah,
1: so.
0: Yeah. But unfortunately, internet culture and the Gooner culture is on the rise. And be again vigilant when you go out shopping, particularly at Dollar Trees. Apparently, for whatever reason, Dollar Trees happen to be a prime source. And I think this maybe because they only always usually have one or two employees working at Dollar Tree at any given time.
2: Yeah, it's not very well manned.
0: Let's not say that. No. I don't know.
1: I'm just going to say there's probably a good percentage of them that are Gooners.
0: There's a good chance.
2: As a regular Dollar Tree patron, I disagree.
0: You never been gooned on a Dollar Tree?
2: No, I have not. Thank God. Not yet.
1: Not that you know of.
2: And the cashiers definitely don't give that vibe.
0: Yeah, no, they scream like, Tia vibes. You know what I mean? Like anti-vibes. Well, anyways, moving forward in other Gunner news, there was a German prisoner who did win his legal right to send his fiance letters covered in his love. Yeah, this is legal Gunner action here. So I don't know if you've ever known this, but this is a thing in prison culture that they have done. If you ever get, and I know that we've received letters from prisoners before, being in radio, because there are people in prison that listen to us. And shout out if you're doing time. Thanks for listening. I mean, hopefully, you know, we help your day go
2: coming
0: by a little
2: next,
0: bit.
2: Doing time, Sublime.
0: No, we just played Sublime. But a German prisoner did win an unusual legal right to send a mail to his fiance covered in his own love. The inmate was a convicted drug dealer serving a multi-year sentence at the facility. He's been mailing his partner letters coded with his own love. So he would think of his fiance, and he would finish thinking of his fiance and basically dot the I.
2: That's, yeah, it's that's like romantic
0: with his loving.
1: It's a modern day.
2: I
1: like,
2: appreciate that. That's really romantic and sweet.
0: Okay,
1: modern day like with the wax on the seal.
0: Exactly.
1: You know.
0: Exactly. Like yeah. That's the prison version of that.
1: Yeah.
0: And you appreciate that. So say
2: I
0: you're in love with a prisoner.
2: I think.
0: And you get one of these letters. Let me ask you this: scratch and sniff?
2: No, but if it's my own boyfriend.
0: Yeah.
2: Still no scratch and sniff.
0: Okay, what do you do?
2: The gesture's appreciated.
0: Oh, okay.
2: If that was him.
0: You know, I mean, but you could fake it, I guess. I mean, you know.
1: Are you going to store those letters away? These are my love's coom letters from back in the day when I was a young lady.
0: Are you going to sit on the letter and hope to get pregnant?
2: I'm sure some would, not me.
0: Yeah. That's not how that works, by the way. Anyways, the prisoner challenged the prison's decision to have him stop. And he's like, no. It's my legal right to finish on these letters. And the judge agreed. He's like, yeah. You know, he's doing hard time, and it's going to continue to be hard time until he finishes.
2: Yeah.
0: So let the man do what he's got to do. And, of course, that is not here. It's still frowned upon here. And they still, if they catch you doing it here, they're like, no. We're not going to lick the stamp and send this out. Because we don't know what you did to that stamp, you know? So it's, again, two stories have to do with gooning. That have made headlines this week, and that's your Gunner news. So, you feel informed?
2: I feel informed. I feel a little creeped out, a little disturbed.
0: Well, if you need security, next time you go to Dollar Tree, just hit me up. I live right down the street from you.
2: Especially that one.
0: That
2: one's going to be on Grand Albert on that Dollar Tree.
0: Yeah. I'll go with you. You know, just give me at least 15 minutes so I know I could, how much time I have to put on my gray sweatpants. You know what I mean?
2: Yeah. Damn you.
1: Your gooner pants.
0: Hey, they're not going to goon you if you already brought a goon with you.
2: You cut them off. Goon?
0: Yeah. You're like, too late.
1: Fight fire
0: this
1: with fire.
0: This guy, he's already gooned. Yeah, so there you go. There's your Gooner news. We got more coming up right after these words. But first, if you are not a goon and you want to see three beautiful front women perform live at the Van Buren, I'm talking Taylor Momsen, Paris Jackson, and Dorothy, then be caller number 10 right now. I'll hook you up with a pair of tickets to see the Pretty Reckless live at the Van Buren on August 2nd. So 600 KFMA, 605-362. Caller 10, those tickets are yours. Good luck.
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17: My name is Jim.
0: Jim, you're not a gooner, are you?
17: No, sir.
0: Okay. Then these tickets are yours. You want to go?
17: Right on. Absolutely. That's awesome.

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1: Morning breath that sounds better than it smells.
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0: All right, what's your question?
1: So the Space Cowboy event this Sunday, I heard you guys talking about it, and I might not be able to go, which makes me very sad, because I love to dress up, want to support Chef Gary.
0: Yeah.
1: How can I, should I just like buy a ticket and not go? Or like, can I donate? Like, how can I still be supportive if I can't go?
0: You could absolutely donate. And everyone out there, any amount, at spacecowboy.casino. Hey, that's the website. They got an awesome website for this. And they have a donation link or tab on there. So like, if it's $10, $20, whatever you could spare, to put into the pot as we try to raise up to $100,000. So Chef Gary can go to Mexico to get that life-saving stem cell, treatment to hopefully get the feeling back in his legs. We had Gary in yesterday, and Gary is from day one has been like, you know, such a supporter of me and this show. I'm not even just talking about this run. Since I was a co-host with Schmonty, Chef Gary was around and we just vibed and connected, and he connected me with all these great chefs all throughout Tucson, and has been such an integral part of our success. And he does this with everybody. He brings people together, lifts people up. And of course, last year, actually 6 months ago, he had a spinal stroke that's so rare. Doctors didn't even know what was happening, right? They had to go to different areas throughout the world where they had high density populations like India.
2: Yeah.
0: Because it's a one in a, 5 million situation.
2: The only groups of people that have this thing happening to them.
0: Right, right. Just because statistically it would happen. Right. And so that's what they found out. And they told him that he basically from his spinal stroke that he was paralyzed. He wouldn't be able to walk. And now he is walking, but he can't feel his legs. And the doctors don't even know what the hell is happening there. Like, how are you doing this? He's willing himself because obviously he's executive chef for all the Charo restaurants, the C. Charo brand. And he wants to work and he wants to be on his feet. And so his mind is so strong on this, but unfortunately still can't feel his legs, which is definitely causing an impact on his life.
2: That's incredible, though. Like, mind over matter right there. He has the will to do it. I feel like he has that will. He's going to get there.
0: Yes, exactly. Right. And they're blown to mind. But to really get him 100% potentially, they think the stem cells is the answer to bring back the feeling in his legs and get him moving. And yes, he's been able to will himself, but he's walking with a cane and it's not, he's still far from a full recovery.
2: Yeah.
0: Yeah. And so it's so important. And so like we're going Rico and I are going, bought our tickets and Gary, he's so nice. He's like, oh, you don't have to buy tickets, man. I got you. And like, no. This isn't, this isn't Iron Chef. This isn't, like a party. This is your fundraiser for, getting stem cells to change your life for the better. Take my money. Shut the F up and take my money.
2: Right.
0: I don't care how tight things are. This is the time that you could take my money and then some. So, $150 gets you all this food and drinks, and it's going to be a good time. And, of course, it's for a great cause. And we're inviting everybody. So if you want to join us Sunday night for the Space Cowboy event, please do. But if you can't make it like Kendall, then all you have to do is make a donation, any donation, Space Cowboy. Dot Casino.
1: Simple. I pulled up the link, so I'm donating now.
0: Good. What are you donating?
1: I don't know yet. Okay. I gotta check the bank account.
0: Reach deep.
2: Yeah, get that credit card out.
0: Yeah. You can pay it off. It's future use problem.
2: It's only $100,000.
1: He's not even halfway towards his goal, so I really hope everyone shows out, and I hope people,
0: I do like that you get to
1: donate.
0: See the goal there. You can see the goal?
1: Yeah, how much you're raising? The goal. They're almost halfway there. But
0: that's huge still.
2: That is actually kind of a good sign.
0: Yeah.
1: Yeah, so I'm excited to see what it's like after Sunday.
0: Yeah, I don't know. I mean,
1: I don't know if the tickets cost go into that goal that I'm seeing, or if that's just pure donations.
0: No, I'm sure the ticket costs as well. Yeah. And there's I could count on one hand the amount of people in this city that have made an impact like Gary, right? Like, it's very few. Like, Gary has, has been behind so many cool things, culinary things, and every year putting together, charity drives. I mean, the dude, he's a sweet angel, man. I love this guy dearly. And so, if you want to, donate to not only a good cause, a great person, Chef Gary is that guy. So any amount is definitely going to help out and appreciate it for sure. And if you could join us, I mean, hell, we could just all party together. And if you're a small business out there or business out there, you can get a table, $1,500. You get a table for four, and then you'll be able to sit and it'd be a sponsored table. And I think they're going to throw out the sponsorships throughout the casino as well and all that. The only gripe I have, and of course I always have a gripe, is that they didn't book my mom's casino party, right?
2: Oh, I was wondering.
0: Yeah, dude.
2: I had a feeling that you probably...
0: Oh, yeah. And so they brought in... Gary brought in his childhood buddy, Josh, who kind of put everything together. And he booked the casino party. And I feel like I offended him in a way, which I don't mean to. But at the same time, it's like, dude, like, my mom is the best at raising money with the casino thing. Mm. And I could have gave you the homie hookup. You know what I mean?
2: Right.
0: It's okay. I guess they didn't know.
2: I was going to say, did they know about this?
1: How would they know? No.
0: It's kind of known. I mean, I deal all the games. I've said, you know, I'm a casino dealer, right?
1: I mean, I that's not something that comes top of mind on facts that I know about Beef Vegan.
0: Well, what's the top of mind fact that you know about Beef Vegan?
1: You wear hats.
0: Yeah. I do that while dealing casino games, by the way.
2: Yeah.
1: Uh-huh. you love Midtown.
0: Well, I mean, I'm fiscally stuck there. Yes. I love the foothills too, but can't go there. Yeah. I love the west side looks pretty nice too. They got those infinity pools. Yeah, I'd love one of those. Can't. I don't even have a pool, but thanks for that. What third fact you know about Beef Vegan besides I'm like almost homeless and I'm wearing hats all the time. Completely unbangable to any. Yeah.
1: No, you refuse to get a dog, and I've been pressuring you to get a dog for here and there now.
0: Okay, now you're just making stuff up. But that's you know, so the first two are somewhat accurate. But the fourth thing that you should know is that I'm a jack of all trade, master of none. But I know how to deal craps, blackjack, roulette, poker. And I do like poker. Here's a fun fact. I probably will end up becoming in debt as soon as the new Casino del Sol opens up.
2: Oh, man.
0: Because
2: it's just right there.
0: It's on my way home. It's like dangling a carrot. It's like literally just flashing big, beautiful breasts in front of my eyes every day and be like saying, don't cheat. Don't she every single day?
2: You got that paycheck. You got that paycheck today.
0: Yeah, dude. Oh
1: no.
0: Yes.
1: Gambling intervention just flashed.
0: The 1st and 15th, you know where I will be. The buffet and then at the poker
2: table.
0: They'll
2: just set up like a mic there and a board. You'd be like, okay, Beef's in today.
0: Broadcasting live
2: from there.
0: Yeah.
2: That would be kind of fun. Honestly.
0: Yeah, actually. Yeah, let's manifest that. All right, well, here, let's hit the reset. Coming up this next hour, our Beef of the Week is KOLD versus Empire Pizza. We'll explain that. But we do have an opportunity for you to win tickets for Shinedown. We're going to play a game after these words, so stick around. It's Rock 1 2.1 KFMA.
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12: I'm Tyler Butler with 13 News. Following up on one of the races we told you about yesterday morning, we now have a declared Republican nominee for the state superintendent seat. It had been up in the air the morning after Election Day. Incumbent Tom Horn will not be elected to another term in November. State Treasurer Kimberly Yee is projected to beat Horn with a current margin of more than 30,000 votes. The winner advances to November to face Democrat Teresa Ruiz, who's projected to win her primary with about 80% of the vote. In your weather, a quick transition from flooding to frying, as Chief Meteorologist Aaron Christensen calls it. We are back in the triple digits today, climbing to 107 tomorrow, 109 Saturday, before dropping to a chilly 105 by Sunday. I'm Tyler Butler for 13 News.
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0: Hi, Rock 102.1 KFMA. It's B-Figure Presents. That, of course, is Papa Roach. And all week long, we've been giving you opportunities to win tickets for Shinedown. And all week long, we've had Lacey call in. And
1: she's trying, huh?
0: Yeah, and will she make it through again? We're going to find out. But Lacey's luck is one of historic nature. And I have to put together a super clip on this. 6 days in a row, six opportunities in a row, she's attempting to win these Shinedown tickets. She has won twice. And had sore loser rules applied on her twice. She has lost four other times and has allowed the other person to win the ticket. So she has been basically being like, karma will be on my side. But whenever karma needs to appear, it doesn't answer.
1: Karma's still sleeping right now.
0: It's insane, the losing streak that Lacey's been accumulating. But I just answers phone callers number 6 and 9. And whoever that may be will face off in another game with sore loser rules on the line. So Shinedown performing August 4th at the Tucson Arena along with Coheed and Cambria and From Ashes to New. And if you want a pair of tickets for free, well, then I want to play a game. So 600 KFMA, 605-362, callers number 6 and 9 right now. You're going to face off each other against each other. Will Lacey be able to make it through again? We're going to find out who our contestants are and if sore loser rules will be applied. Right after Stone Sour's Bother on Rock 102.1 KFMA. Call now. Good luck.

0: Rock 102.1 KFMASB Figure Presents, and this is going to get interesting. It's time to play a game. Now, with that said, I do have Lacey back playing a game for the seventh day in a row for these Shinedown tickets. She's on line two. Good morning, Lacey.
1: Good morning.
0: In a plot twist, of all plot twists, on line one, we have Robert. Robert is the husband of Maria. Maria was the first woman to lose to Lacey and then apply sore loser rules.
2: She started the curse.
0: She did.
3: And the Matrix is breaking down.
0: Yeah. Now, she told you this, right, Robert?
4: That's right.
2: That's so, my way.
0: Yeah, yeah. Do sore loser rules, does that run in the family? We're going to find out. All right. So, the name of the game is What's Your Excuse? It's very simple. I'm going to give you a scenario. You got to come up with the best and funniest excuse. I'm going to have Emil and Kendall both judge and tell me who gave the better excuse. Whoever gives the better excuse gets the point. Whoever has the most points at the end of the game is going to be our winner. And, of course, it's up to our loser to decide what to do from there. Now, I mean, like when Lacey called in, she made it in again. She's got the timing down pat. Once you figure out rhythm to calling in and being a contestant, you just know it, apparently. With that said, she didn't sound as optimistic when I answered the phone this time. I mean, how are you feeling, Lacey?
1: Man, you know what? I feel like the gloves might be starting to come off. I'm unlacing them. Ooh. I'm unlacing them, man.
0: Right. Wow. Yeah, because, I mean, you've been taking the high road and letting these winners get these tickets because you're like, karma. How's that karma working out for you?
1: You know what? I'm still a firm believer.
0: I don't know. I mean, Robert, I don't know if you're convinced of this because you just literally said she's about to take the gloves off. So we'll find out. It's going to be interesting either way as we continue this. Shinedown tickets are up for grabs. Of course, they're performing August 4th at the Tucson Arena. It's a huge show that we've been begging for a couple years now since COVID. So, you definitely want to go to this show. With that said, I'm going to give you a scenario. You got to give me an excuse. We're going to go back and forth. Whoever gives the better excuse. And the way that we're going to switch things up today is the second person will have to basically add on to the excuse that the first person started, right? And try to make it funnier. Meaning that you have to essentially use the same excuse and give it a twist. If you creatively can outthink your opponent, you're going to get a point. But if you don't, of course, your opponent will get the point. Here's an example. Robert, you're going to start things off on line one here. What's your excuse? Your spouse found $600 in cash hidden in the freezer. Explain.
4: It's next month's rent.
0: It's next month's rent. Is that the funniest excuse you could come up with there?
4: No.
0: No. All right, Lacey, one up Robert using his

0: initial excuse, it's next month's rent, and why?
1: That's next month's rent that I had to shake my ass for, baby.
2: That's right.
0: Okay, all right. Who gave the better excuse there, Kendall?
2: Definitely Lacey.
0: Okay, Emil.
3: Yeah, I'm going to go with that one, too.
0: All right, yeah. I mean, you should, is that something that you do on your part-time there, Lacey?
1: I mean, you never know.
2: That's
1: I mean,
2: what she's going to be doing if she can't win these tickets.
0: Right. Well, based off...
1: no joke.
0: Yeah. Based off some of her, you know, excuses in the past, you never know. All right, Lacey, you're going to start off round two. All right, why is the smoke detector wrapped in a towel? What's your excuse? Lacey.
1: The blunt just, it exploded on me. The cross-shaped joint.
0: All right. I mean, it's kind of weak. Robert, one-up her.
4: And I don't even smoke.
0: Okay. Oh. All right. Let's see. Emil, who won that round?
3: Can I just say pass?
0: No, you got to pick one or the other. I know they both failed.
2: You mean kinda... puff, puff, pass. Puff,
3: oh, yeah. That's what he meant. I'm going to go with Robert on that one.
0: All right, going with Robert. What do you say, Kendall?
2: I disagree. I think Lacey. Okay.
0: All right, well, you know what? I'm the tiebreaker. I'll say Robert for the sake of competition. All right, here we go. Robert, line one. You got to step up your game, dude. All right, come up with a creative, funny excuse as to why is there an empty kiddie pool in your bedroom?
4: A kiddie pool?
0: Yeah, an empty kiddie pool in your bedroom. What's your excuse?
4: We had Jell-O last night.
0: Oh, and you eat it in a kiddie pool. Do a little wrestling, maybe?
2: Yeah.
0: I mean, you got to be more descriptive here. I know this is a creative game. It's not that easy, apparently. Lacey, one up them.
1: We had Jell-O last night, and my girlfriend got hungry.
0: Oh, okay, so you took his excuse and you added a dash of lesbianism. Yes. All right, who won that round there, Kendall?
2: Lacey.
0: All right, Emil?
3: Lacey's just riding on Robert's coattails on that one.
0: Well,
3: I'm gonna say Robert,
0: that's the name of the game.
3: You just you're one-upping. I get it. Okay. Yeah. But Lacey, anyway.
0: Yeah,
3: a little bit more descriptive.
0: All right. So here's the deal. If Lacey gets this last round, then she's going to be a winner of the game. So you got to step it up here, Robert. All right. So we're playing What's Your Excuse? So here is the question. You got to give me your best and funniest excuse as to why is the Christmas tree still up in July? What's your excuse, Robert?
4: I'm a redneck.
0: Because I'm a redneck. All right, explain that, though. Yeah, why do rednecks still have Christmas trees up in July? I never heard this as a stereotype.
4: Oh, hell yeah. The Christmas lights outside, everything. We don't take it down. We just leave it up.
0: Okay. Lacey, can you one-up them?
1: And my mother-in-law required me to keep it up.
0: Nope. All right, point for Robert. Here we go.
1: That was lame. I'm sorry.
0: That's all right. All right, best excuse. You don't have to one-up each other. Here's the last scenario, okay? You just got to give me the best and funniest excuse, okay? Here's your deal. We'll start off with Lacey, all right? Say, why is there glitter in your laundry? Give me the best and funniest excuse there, Lacey.
1: After the 10th lap dance, I mean, it wears off after a while.
0: Okay, yep. She's at the strip club. Mm-hmm. She's either working it or she's a patron. I mean, that's the running narrative of Lacey. She's freaky. And she's a witch. Did you know this?
3: I had a feeling.
0: Yeah. The veil is thin with this one. Yeah. Okay. Robert, can you one up Lacey for the tickets for Shinedown? So your wife Maria is asking you, why is there glitter in your laundry? You'll get divorced if you don't make her laugh with your excuse. What is your excuse?
4: Because I did her laundry.
0: All right. Let's see, who won this round here, Kendall?
2: Lacey,
0: what do you say, Emil?
3: Yeah, I'm going to go with Lacey.
0: All right, with a score of 3-2, we have a winner in Lacey. Congratulations, Lacey.
1: Thank you.
0: All right, but before you celebrate, you know the deal. Now, of course, Maria was the first person to apply sore loser rules on you, and that happens to be Robert's wife. Now, Robert is the opponent who lost to you pretty badly to this morning, and he has the option to give himself a second opportunity to win these tickets so him and his wife can go to Shinedown, or give these tickets to you to end your humiliating losing streak, right? Because 7 days in a row is pretty historic. But what do you have to say to Robert? Because you kind of were threatening him before we started the game.
1: Well, first of all, you already have tickets. That's kind of, you know, that's kind of a given. Second of all, 6 days in a row, bro, come on.
0: To assume he has tickets, you're actually wrong on that because, you know, his wife applied sore loser rules.
1: Oh,
0: but,
1: Maria called in. That's right.
0: Yeah, she wasn't caller number 69. Yeah, I mean, how dare you assume? I mean, are you offended as I am, Robert?
4: No. I'm a good guy. I'm not funny, but I'm a good guy, so I'm going to let her have it.
2: Oh, yeah.
1: No way! Maria, you guys are amazing.
0: Well, Maria had nothing to do with it. If anything, she's going to get mad at Robert. And just.
1: But if it wasn't for Maria, I never would have gotten on this trip.
0: That's true. Now, Robert, is your wife Maria going to be mad at you for not applying sore loser rules?
4: Let's hope not, because she does all the cooking.
0: Well, the good news...
1: I'll send some good vibes to you, Robert. I'll protect you.
0: Yeah, she has witch powers, dude. It's not the power to win games, but, you know. And the good news is you have a couple more opportunities to win these tickets. Well, actually, tomorrow morning, 8 o'clock, is your next opportunity to win those tickets for you. So you have another opportunity. And don't beat yourself up about not being funny. You know, it happens all the time. We're not funny all the time. Lacey wasn't funny either. We just, you know, felt bad eventually. So congratulations, Lacey. You broke this losing streak, and you finally got these tickets for Shinedown, okay?
1: Yay.
0: Yes, I'm happy for you. Stay on the line. We're going to hit the reset. Be back with more right after this. Rock 102.1 KFMA.
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0: Rockland 2.1 KFMA, the Alien Ant Farm. It's appropriate that we play Alien Ant Farm because we'll talk about animals here. Ants. Let me get the ant thing out of the way. It has nothing to do with the two stories that I have combined that I want to share with you. But there's a chef that's facing jail time after he served ants.
1: Okay, protein, right?
0: Yeah, apparently so. I mean, eventually we're going to have to eat insects. So, you know.
1: I will not eat the bugs.
0: You won't?
1: No, not at all.
0: Not even grasshoppers, dude?
1: No, you know what? I did that when I was a kid, and I'm past that phase in my life.
2: It seems like you'd have to eat, like, thousands and millions of ants to get, like, a gram of protein in.
1: And the chitin? The stuff that their body's made out of, very toxic.
0: Okay, yeah, I was like, be careful what you say on the radio, bro. Yeah, I did not know what that word was. But it was a Michelin star chef faced a possible jail time after being accused of serving up ants as a garnish to diners at a restaurant in South Korea.
1: Okay.
0: I don't understand why it was illegal, but they do say that it's one of the 10 species of insects. Only one of 10 species of insects that's not approved for consumption under Korean law, wow. Which makes it even more delicious because it's forbidden. It's like forbidden fruit, but with ants. The dessert in question was a sorbet topped with ants because of the tartness, and they add flavor. But now he's facing up to 1 year behind bars and a fine of over $13,000.
2: Is that harsh, Emil, do you think?
1: What?
2: His punishment?
1: Yeah, man.
2: You felt very strongly, so I thought maybe.
1: Well,
2: you would
1: just
2: agree
1: because,
2: with
1: like, one, it's gross. You're eating some nice sorbet, and here's a bunch of ants on top.
0: I mean, it'll look cool. I mean, we've had candy ants and things. You know, he used to be vegan, so it doesn't surprise me I won't eat insects.
1: Because it's disgusting. I'm a human being, okay? I'm not a freaking anteater.
0: Well, I mean, eventually.
2: I'm not an anteater.
0: Yeah. I'm sure we've all eaten ants before and not known it. You know what I mean? Yeah. The amount of, like, ants you may have murdered in your food is probably too much to count.
1: Yeah.
0: Yeah, but this time, you know, it's like it's sprinkled on there as a garnish. I'm not that offended, but hey, you know what? It's against the law in Korea, so there you have it. You know, let's talk Florida, okay? Because Florida, you know, obviously we talk about Florida man, but the reality is the danger of Florida lies within just the atmosphere alone. Now, of course, in the winter, it gets so cold that iguanas get frozen and they fall from the sky.
1: Yeah.
0: And a growing trend every winter now is saying, hey, bring us your iguanas. We'll cook it up or we'll give you some money for them and whatever the case because they're an invasive species. Mm. You know another invasive species in Florida is?
1: I'm going to say a snakehead fish.
0: No, but a snake, a python, right?
1: Okay.
0: Now, pythons are an invasive species that have been breeding out of control in Florida for decades now. So much so that now the same rules apply for pythons as they do iguanas. If you catch them, bring them in, right? And we'll reward you. And, of course, you know, this last weekend we were shocked, or last winter, we were shocked to see iguana pizza, iguana tacos. People started eating iguana.
1: Oh.
0: And now we're like, I wonder what that would taste like.
2: Yeah.
0: Better than ants, I assume.
1: I'd try it.
0: Yeah. Well,
2: I don't feel like they would taste that good.
0: The fact that you won't eat an ant, but you'll eat an iguana. Iguanas seem more adorable.
1: It's adorable.
0: It is adorable.
1: It's adorable. You know what? Ants are pretty cute, too. I saw Honey, I Shrunk the Kids.
2: Yeah, they look like snowmen with little sticks.
0: Yeah, okay. All right.
2: They're cute.
1: Happy little ants. Okay. Yeah.
0: Well, you know, would you eat a python?
1: I would eat a python.
0: Well, then go to Florida.
1: I would.
0: The 2026 Florida Python Challenge is officially underway. And there's one place called Wildman's Pizza, Pasta, and Python in Everglades City that wants to help people celebrate. The owner says he's willing to take captured pythons as currency and first in the world to do so. Basically, they're going to take the pythons because they're allowed to exchange them for pizza. And then they'll be able to turn those pythons into toppings for pizza. Yes. Now, the owner does admit when it comes to python pizza, there are health regulations that kind of get in the way, but it is Florida. So, you know, they figured the get around on that is by giving it away for free rather than selling it.
1: Oh.
0: So if you're not concerned about health regulations getting in the way and you want free pizza with python on it, go to Florida.
2: I'd rather have some snakeskin boots. You know?
1: Well, you get that too.
2: That would be,
1: You get that too. You get the pizza and the boots. That's part of the experience.
2: Oh, man.
0: That would be dope.
2: I'm totally in.
0: So would you eat python? I mean, actually swallow it, not just like, you know.
2: If it tasted good, I'd swallow. You know?
1: I love it. I knew this conversation.
0: Sorry. Okay, so when it comes to Florida, we know that there's dangerous species there. So when you think Florida, you know, dangerous animals, what do you think? Just off the top of your head.
2: Florida mans.
0: No, besides men. No. Yeah, uh-huh. I said animals, so let's focus on the animals, well, hey, reptiles and everything. So what do you think of, what comes to mind when you think of dangerous animals in Florida?
2: Obviously the gators.
0: Gators, yep. And we just talked about pythons, iguanas, right?
1: They fall out of trees and they might bonk you on the head.
0: You mentioned a fish. Is there any other dangerous animals when you think of Florida that come to mind?
2: Big-ass birds.
0: Nope. Yeah. Well, I mean, yeah, biggest birds are a thing, but not what I'm talking about here. Yeah. Throw out another example.
1: They got cougars out there? Cougars?
0: They do, but not as in abundance.
1: Yeah.
0: Did you know that there are monkeys in Florida? And there's an abundance of them as well. It's weird that, you know, of course, it's a coastal state. So a lot of people land on this state and they're just like, let's bring our friends along. And then they end up being like, I love Florida, and then reproduce at a rapid rate.
1: Yeah.
0: So there's now currently a monkey advisory that's been issued for Mount Dora, Florida. And this is after multiple sightings. And authorities have warned residents to stay away from the monkeys because they're Florida monkeys. So they're not just normally the regular dangerous. They are extremely dangerous. Because these are monkeys that are infected with diseases like herpes.
1: Oh, dang. Mm. Okay.
0: Herpes monkeys are now infiltrating Florida and breeding at a rapid rate. And now they're a danger to the people around them. So not only do you have to be concerned about gators and concerned about pythons, concerned about falling iguanas. Mm-hmm. Now you got to be concerned about monkeys with herpes that might come up and infect you with herpes.
1: Bring us your herpes monkeys and we'll cook them for you. And then we'll make you monkey boots.
2: X-rated Jumanji out there in Florida.
0: Yeah, it is. An X-rated Jumanji for sure. Animal Control Officer Gary Hodge said that these monkeys are wild animals, can be dangerous, and carry diseases like herpes. And he adds that there's no active effort to capture. And the plan is just for people just to move along. So if you see a monkey with herpes, just mind your business. And
2: it's not my ex-boyfriend.
1: Don't have sex with it,
0: people. Please don't.
1: But it's Florida, and you know somebody's going to do it.
0: Yeah.
1: You know somebody's going
0: to
1: do that.
0: Yeah, you can't be right about that. So just add it to the list. The things are terrifying. Florida man, Florida ma'am, pythons, iguanas, monkey herpes, things like that. All right, there you go. Yes, but delicious pizza, nonetheless. All right, let's hit the reset. We got another round of TikTok Tells Me coming up right after these words and music from Godsmack. It's Rock 1 2.1 KFMA.
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0: I know that's a faux pas, and I apologize. Welcome back to the show. It's Rock 102.1 KFMA. As you know by now, my good friend Kendall is always on the TikTok following all the different life hacks that come across her way, and then she does her due diligence because she doesn't believe anything anybody says and always Googles it. To research and see if these life hacks are worth doing, it's time for another round of TikTok Tells Me. What did TikTok tell you today, Kendall?
1: So TikTok and social media is telling me that sitcoms use laugh tracks because statistically it makes things funnier, and okay. that's the reason that studies have proven that audiences find jokes funnier when they hear other people laughing.
0: Yeah, you know you've heard the saying laughter is contagious, right?
1: Yeah. I suppose so, yes. Yeah. I've heard that.
0: Yeah, so, I mean, that's been the kind of mentality for TV for quite some time. But
1: the laugh track is so, like, fake, though.
0: It is fake.
1: When it's not a live audience, it's like, well, it's hard. Is it really working?
0: It's hard to tell the difference between the two, but, you know, some would argue that some of the funniest sitcoms that have happened in the last 20 years didn't involve a live studio audience at all, mm-hmm. you know? And The Office is the prime example of that,
2: right?
0: And so, you know, there was more for me laugh out loud moments for watching The Office because it was genuinely funny, as opposed to watching Friends, which would give you cues as to when to laugh and what is funny. I do believe the science behind it, though. I do believe that, you know, hearing laughter makes the brain trigger and be like, this is funny.
2: There's
0: this is enjoyable.
2: Cues, yeah.
0: Right. Should we employ a laugh track in our show?
2: I was going to say,
1: I was waiting for you to hit the laugh button. I would appreciate that if you'd start using that for my jokes and puns.
0: I don't have one because, you know, if anything, if we have a tagline for the show, it's Beef Vegan Presents Realist on the Radio, Genuine Laughs. I'll take out the realist on the radio part. Genuine Laughs.
2: Genuine Laughs.
0: Genuine Laughs, I think, is good. A good catchphrase to live by. You know, when it's either you're genuinely laughing or you're not laughing at all.
2: Right.
1: Live, laugh, love.
0: Nope. Get out of here with that Karen stuff. Yeah. Anyways, I believe it. You believe it, Emil?
2: I do believe it, actually.
0: Okay. So TikTok told you this. What say you?
1: I was surprised to hear. It is mostly true that there are studies that show hearing other people laugh can make jokes seem funnier and increase your likelihood of laughing.
0: Yeah. I'm surprised that you're surprised that we would doubt that. You know, because, you know, like, honestly, yeah, I felt like that's just kind of common knowledge.
2: Yeah,
1: I just don't see you guys liking sitcoms where there's laugh tracks. Like you said, you reference The Office, and I just don't see that being your guys' bag.
0: Seinfeld is a classic. I grew up with Cheers
2: and Frasier and all that stuff.
1: To me, is different when there's a live audience. There's a difference between a live audience and a laugh track.
0: Yeah, but sometimes, like, say Friends, for example.
1: Yeah.
0: They would film in front of a live studio audience for some, but then they would use laugh tracks for other scenes.
2: And they use things to tell them when to laugh. They have lights above the studio saying applause.
0: Yes.
2: Laugh.
1: Right,
2: it can be kind of phoned in.
0: Oh, big time. You know?
1: So I didn't think that would work on you guys. So that's a compliment to you guys why I thought you wouldn't believe this.
0: You think we're as dumb as we look,
2: that's
0: insulting. we're actually smarter than that.
1: No, I'm saying you guys are cool.
0: You know that.
2: No, you guys are not stupid. Yeah. You're super cool, guys.
0: Okay, yeah, whatever. What's something else that TikTok told you?
1: All right, this one is gonna get ya. So casinos pump oxygen into buildings to keep people awake and gambling longer.
0: Look at, you're all in my wheelhouse. You understand this, right?
1: That's why I wanted to talk about it, because there was a TikTok video and documentaries claiming that casinos secretly pump oxygen through the ventilation system to make guests feel more alert and spend more money.
0: Yeah, that is what is called an urban myth. Not legend. It's an urban myth, a myth that's been debunked many times over the years.
1: Are you sure about that? Emil was shaking his head like...
2: No, I'm curious about this. I would say no, because then they're giving you the opposite by like free drinks sometimes or cheap drinks, which does the opposite. Makes you a little sleepy, at least with me, but it does make you a little looser with the cash flow. So
0: Vegas has been slowing down on the free drinks as well.
2: As
0: you go to Desert Diamond or Casino Del Sol, you're not getting free drinks either. Here's the reality of this, and I've obviously been in in the casino industry of a sort, and have definitely read up on this and have, you know, watched things about this. They do not pump oxygen into the casinos at all. I'm talking about the big Vegas ones, right? Okay. What the misconception is, first, they have excellent AC and they keep it super cool, right? The temperature is very important in the energy that you're feeling, right? If it's cooler, you're going to have more energy, as opposed to it being warmer, you're going to get sleepy. On top of that, because of the smoking that was always allowed in Vegas, their filtration system is second to none. So, you know, they have air conditioning and a filtration system that is constantly pumping in like fresh air in, but not oxygen. It's filtering it out. They don't have oxygen tanks in the back, and it just their state of the art AC and filtration systems that run in casinos. And the secondary effect is energy, but not necessarily. It's not going to energize you. It's the temperature that energizes you.
2: Yeah, man, you really had something special with smoking in everywhere, man.
0: Well, you know, there's still some places you can, but yeah, it's running out. And honestly, you should be able to. Well, the reason why casinos allowed it is because they don't want you to leave the table at all.
2: No.
0: If they could set up stools that act as like porta-johns so you can handle your business while playing blackjack, they would.
1: Ooh, they totally would.
0: They absolutely would. They don't want you leaving those tables.
2: Find a couple of those places off the strip.
0: Yeah.
2: It's Manny's Casino. Come on in.
0: All right. So
2: Take a seat.
0: There's nothing that you could tell me that would convince me that they're pumping oxygen in any casino anywhere in the world.
1: Well, guess what? You're right.
0: I know.
1: It's false. Casinos are designed to keep you gambling, but not by pumping oxygen into the building.
0: That's right. I know. Think it would be that easy. Yeah, I know. I mean, you made me this segment's called TikTok Tells Me, but you made me feel like this segment was called Beef's a Genius, because we were knocking it out the park.
2: A big brain. Big brain
1: TikTok
2: over here.
1: TikTok Tells Me is like turned into like a rage bait segment, essentially.
2: That's why I love it.
0: Yeah, but you haven't rage baited. I mean, I'm happy to feel like I'm smart. These are the two things
1: that's
0: in my wheelhouse.
1: I get you. I got you good last week. You were raging. You're raging now because you're like, this is my wheelhouse. I know more than TikTok.
0: That's not raging at all. I'm feeling so confident and happy. Okay. Thanks for making my self-esteem go up two levels.
1: All right.
0: So there you go. There you have it. Laugh tracks do help you laugh and signals to your brain what is funny and what is not. And also, the casinos are not pumping in oxygen no matter what the scenario. And these are things I could have told you. You could have asked me this. I didn't need Kendall to point it out for me. But look at that. Check out the big brain on Beef. All right. We still have a lot to get to, including your keyword for the summer of fun, so you can fly yourself to a Southern California theme park. On top of that, we got your F My Lifes. So if you have an FML, feel free to give us a call at 600-KFMA, because that's coming up next. Beef Vegan Presents. Don't go away.
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19: I'm Tyler Butler for 13 News. Arizona Attorney General Chris Mays fighting a new federal proposal that would stop mandatory testing for toxic forever chemicals in public drinking water. The EPA wants to limit federal water testing regulations to just four types of PFAS chemicals. The rollback means that public water systems won't be required to test for, report, or remove those chemicals. Mays says the dangers of PFAS are well documented, and eliminating protections already in place will further jeopardize the health of Arizonans. In your weather, a quick transition from flooding to frying, as Chief Meteorologist Aaron Christensen's calling it. We are back in the triple digits today, 103, climbing to 107 by tomorrow, 109 by Saturday, before dropping into a chilly 105 by Sunday. I'm Tyler Butler for 13 News.
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0: Rock 102.1. Who's this?
1: This is AC. I've got an F my life.
0: All right, AC. What's your F my life?
1: Man, I came home and I caught my wife in bed with another woman.
2: Oh.
0: Nice. Oh, that's, yeah, exactly. Wowsies is right. I mean, so your wife's cheating on you, but it's with another woman, so.
3: That's a surprise.
0: Yeah.
3: I'm sure.
0: Is it not like time to kind of jump in? Like, hey, what's up, ladies? You started without me. Time for a threesome?
1: It was my sister.
0: Oh!
2: What?
0: Dude, you had a threesome with your sister?
1: Yeah. Oh, I didn't have a threesome with my sister.
0: Oh, okay.
1: I'm confused because parts of her looked nice, and I didn't know it was her.
2: Wait.
0: Dude, you checked out your sister? Oh, dude.
1: Her face was obscured.
0: Yeah, but then you stared into the eye of Sauron, dude. That ain't cool. That ain't cool at all.
1: It was not my intention.
3: He sounds super skeeved out.
0: Yeah, okay.
1: I saw parts of my sister you should never see.
0: No, you're right.
1: And so I'm dealing with that, but also the broken heart that she was cheating.
0: Yeah, she was cheating. I mean, has your wife gotten with women before that you know of?
1: No, but there's cheating and eating going on.
0: Oh, my God. Cheating and eating. Yes, I mean, that's a T-shirt now. We got to sell that. But, oh, man. Yeah, okay. I mean, initially, when you said this F my life, I'm like, this is actually every guy's fantasy, AC. Not an issue. With your sister involved, even though it was cheating.
1: No. The fantasy is being invited to join in the beginning, not walking in and catching it.
0: Okay.
1: The intent was not to include me. So then even if you jump in on one of those, you're like the kid that the parents made invite to the birthday party.
0: Yes.
1: Nobody wanted you there.
3: Yeah. You sound more upset about the lack of invite than just the cheating. You're just like,
0: well, yeah.
1: It's my sister.
0: Yeah.
2: Does she look like you?
0: Yeah. What's your sister look like, dude? Yeah.
2: Because I mean, this could be like, there could be a little bit of a silver lining in this. I'm just trying to help this dude out.
1: I saw parts of her I never thought I would see.
0: Right. Yeah.
3: Did they look like your parts?
0: She's got my mother's beehole.
2: Oh, no.
1: We don't resemble at all.
0: Yeah, no, I'm sorry, AC. We're not trying to make light of this. This is definitely heavy, I mean, for sure.
1: No, I know. It's ridiculous.
0: Yeah. Where are you and your wife at right now? Are you trying to reconcile? Or are you separated? What's the deal with that?
2: And how's therapy going?
1: I'm staying in a hotel.
0: Oh, man, yeah. All right, yeah, this is definitely an F my life, dude. What about your relationship with your sister? What did your sister say to you about all this?
1: We hadn't talked.
0: Oh.
1: I don't think I can go to Thanksgiving, though.
0: No, I know. Yeah, not at all. Not at all. It's going to be interesting. Oh, man, yeah, this is heavy, dude. So cheating, lesbian cheating, which is not as bad in most, like, alpha brain minds. You're just like, oh, that's cool. It's a chick. But it's still cheating. And, of course, your sister betraying you as well. So the heartbreak is real on this one, my friend. I mean, this is a heavy F my life. I definitely didn't see that coming. Do you agree? Is that an F my life, Emil?
2: Yeah, that's a horrible, horrible situation.
0: Yeah. And Kendall?
3: Goes without saying, of course, this is an FML.
0: All right. Well, I mean, I wondered if there was any kind of, like, you know, exception because...
3: No.
0: Keep it in the family. I mean, I wonder what the wife has to say about all this as far as what her excuse is and, you know, but it's... Yeah, that's heavy. Walking in on it, too. And it was like, it didn't just start. You walked in on them, like, mid-everything?
1: Like I said, her face was obscured.
0: Okay.
1: Cheating and eating.
0: Yeah. So, like, let me ask you this. Like, were they both, like, naked? Was there lighting going on? Okay, no, I'm sorry. I'll kill that music.
3: This is his trauma.
2: It's not my sister. Let's hear about it.
1: There was a man in the corner. No, there... But, I mean, the first thing I did, I walked in,
0: uh-huh.
1: and it was my sister's ass straight up in the air.
0: Yeah, not good.
1: That tells you.
0: Right. And at first you're like, what the hell? Oh, what the hell? Oh, what the hell? So it was like that?
1: Yeah.
2: It's a roller coaster of emotions.
0: Yeah, absolutely. All right.
1: It was like that the thing on Family Guy where he's like, ow, ow, ow,
0: yeah,
1: ow. And he just keeps going. There were so many what the hells in my head.
0: Mm-hmm.
1: And every time I thought there couldn't be another one, there was another one.
0: Yeah, I'll tell you what, AC. You are in the running for F My Life of the Year. So we all agree awesome. Your life is effed. I know. I mean, I don't know what I can get you at the end of the year, but stay on the line. I'll make sure I hook you up with a pair of tickets or something and get your info. So if we do have prizes at the end of the year for the most effed, you get them, okay?
1: That's
0: also,
1: great.
0: What's your sister's Instagram handle? Just wondering.

0: Did you get caught self-loving by your mom?
1: Awkward.
2: It is awkward.
0: Did you do something that got you fired from your job?
3: I just get stupider.
1: It's fun being stupid.
0: Don't hide this in vain. Let us laugh at your pain. Call 600-KFMA right away.
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0: Because Beef Vegan presents F My Life. 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
5: 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And if we agree your life is F, we'll give up a pair of tickets to see The Pretty Reckless live at the Van Buren, along with Dorothy and Paris Jackson, who is 100% a black woman, if you ask her. Let's get into our first email. Emil, you ready?
6: Yeah, let's do it.
5: All right. And Kendall, you ready?
7: Yes, sir.
5: All right, first email sent to me by Austin. Austin said, Beef, while I was flying on American Airlines back from visiting family, a newborn puked his breakfast all over my laptop, knocked my orange juice into my lap, then coughed up another layer on top of all of it. I couldn't change my pants because we were about to experience turbulence. All right, F My Life. You just flew. Did you fly American, Kendall?
7: I certainly did.
5: Did this like freak you out?
7: Thank God this did not happen to me. Because I don't do well with bodily fluids.
5: Right.
7: So this is definitely a major FML for me. That is so gross.
5: All right. Emil, what about you?
6: Yeah, that sucks. I mean, but then at the same time, you're like, hey, give me some money. You know, look at the kid's parents getting a free new outfit right there.
5: Yeah.
7: I would have thought being a parent, you would have said big baby.
6: No, it sucks getting kicked on by anybody.
5: Even your own kids. You're like, damn it.
6: It's not like, oh, so that's so cute.
5: Yeah.
6: It's like, ah, oh, nasty.
5: Fair enough. Yeah. I think at my life, whenever vomit's involved, I think it's almost automatic. So, yes. And you're flying. Yeah, worst case scenario, Austin, for sure. So, F My Life. All right, next email sent to me by Chelsea. Chelsea wrote, Beef, my daughter announced she's pregnant. I'm going to be a 37-year-old grandmother.
6: Okay.
5: Cat's in the cradle, dude. I mean, I was doing the math. I'm like, boop, boop, boop. I don't know how old her daughter is, but, you know, I assume you're semi-young.
7: Yeah, I mean, they probably both had their kids at the same age. So, it's just the cycle continuing, right? That's why you're a 37-year-old grandma.
5: Maybe, but what if she had her kid at like 23, which is a respectable age, and then that means her daughter's 14. That's an F My Life.
7: 23 is still too young. I don't know.
5: Well, look.
6: 23.
5: You know, 23 is like, that's like a normal age to have kids.
6: Yeah, absolutely.
7: Yeah,
5: I had my kid at 25. Her mom was 21.
7: Yeah, your amygdala was like barely, your frontal lobe was barely functioning and fully formed.
5: I mean, my baby's mom's frontal lobe is still not developed.
7: Well,
5: you know?
7: Yeah.
5: But, yeah, I mean, that's a thing. But, yeah, I mean, it still sucks to be a grandparent before you're 40.

0: Yeah, but now you have like so much time to watch the kid grow up, and you'll be around for a lot longer.
1: Yeah,
0: this is a good thing, though.
2: Yeah.
0: And plus, there's a baby involved. Like, somebody's having a baby.
1: That's true. And you don't have to have another baby. Honestly, in a way, like, I would love to be a grandparent. You know, at the same time, I wouldn't. You know, it's a conflicting emotion. Mm-hmm. But congratulations. We're going to say big baby, Chelsea.
0: I'm going with that one,
1: yeah. Yeah, absolutely. Yeah. All right, next email sent to me by Ryan. Ryan said, after spending the night with my girlfriend for the first time, I discovered why she would always want to rush home after dinner dates.
0: Uh-oh.
1: Her stomach gurgles so loudly after eating, I can hear it in the next room over with the TV on.
0: What?
1: This apparently happens no matter what she eats. F my life. We'll start with you, Emil, before we move on to Kendall, who obviously has the same issue.
0: Yeah. Big baby. Big baby. If you love her, you can just deal with the gurgling. Everybody gets the bubble guts from time to time, and it's kind of funny to me.
1: You know, every single time. Yeah, you guys, it's like, cool, we'll get freaky as soon as your explosive diarrhea is over. I don't know.
0: Well, I mean, plan ahead. Maybe don't eat before you do this.
1: Do it before you eat.
0: Exactly.
1: For sure. Is that what you do, Kendall? I imagine you have explosive diarrhea all the time.
2: No, I don't. I do not.
1: Oh.
2: But I do have maybe some ulcers. Maybe. Maybe I don't. I have something going on. I need to get checked out because I was told, I said, like, oh, I can't drink coffee first thing in the morning anymore. Like, the acidity really wrecks my stomach. I was told that's not normal, especially if it used to be normal for me and now it's not. And I had no idea that I might have a problem.
0: Yeah.
1: Well, that's F my life for you for sure.
2: Yeah.
1: Back
2: so
1: to
2: I think
1: Ryan.
2: This, I think this is an FML because I relate to that.
1: Yeah, yeah. And you know what? I mean, sometimes you get wound up on stress. As a friend, I'll just say, you know, like, we got to figure out ways that we approach problems and that's not so internal emotionally, so you're not burning up your stomach inside.
2: What are you trying to say to me?
1: We'll talk about it off air, you know? Yeah. But yeah, I think maybe it's a self-inflicted issue.
0: A little sesh coming up.
1: Yeah. Sometimes you make a mountain out of a molehill, is what I'm saying. Yeah.
2: All right.
0: Interesting.
1: See, I know that internally is bothering you right now. There's a hole growing in your stomach because of it. All right. There's two more left real quick. Let's bang these out before, Kendall starts bleeding out. All right. Garrett said, beef, while driving, I saw a car pull over with its hazard lights on. I went to see if they needed help, only to see that the guy was masturbating to something on his phone.
2: Oh.
1: F my life. Why did you clap to that, Emil?
0: Because he's still being safe.
1: You know, that's
0: what I appreciate. He's not on the road driving doing this. Like, so he's a big baby. Yeah. Let's leave him alone.
1: And the hazards on is a bold move.
0: Yeah.
1: Be careful, guys. You might get hit with something at any moment.
0: At least he did that, the common courtesy of that.
1: That
0: big
1: is,
0: baby.
1: Yeah.
0: Big baby.
1: No good deed goes unpunished. We say it all the time. Kendall.
2: I guess I'll agree. That is a good point of safety. So, yes, big baby.
1: Yeah, that's not what you were attempting to do. Like, hey, you need like a flat tire or something. You need to help change the spare. Oh, no, you're masturbating. Okay, I'll leave you alone.
0: Yeah, right.
1: All right, final left my life for the day. Sent to me by Monica. And it seems like we started with vomit, so why don't we end with vomit? Oh. Monica wrote, beef, I was a designated driver for my friend's 21st birthday over the weekend. On the way home from the bar, he threw up all the pasta and tequila he had onto the back seat of my car and then told me it was all part of his whole party plan. F my life. What do you say, Kendall?
2: Oh, I hate the description of what he ate. No. No, thank you. FML.
1: Yeah.
2: Gross.
1: Yeah. Pasta.
2: Very gross.
1: Mm-hmm. What do you say, Emil?
0: Just next time you're doing this, ask your friends what their party plan is prior to going out.
1: Yeah.
0: What's your party plan?
1: If your party plan is to vomit in my vehicle, then I'm not a part of that plan.
0: You're going to have to get a party Uber.
1: Yeah.
0: We're not dealing with it.
1: And then pay that Uber fine, too.
0: That sucks. Yeah. F my life.
1: Gross.
2: Horrible plan.
1: Terrible plan. Absolutely. No good deed goes unpunished is the running theme. Vomit and no good deed goes unpunished. All right. So that's an excellent F my life. Keep those emails coming. BeefVegan@KFMA.com. When we come back, we're going to do a victory lap here with Chef Anthony Jungul. He is the 3-time reigning, defending, and now retired Iron Chef champion. We're going to talk about that and a whole lot more right after these words. 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
5: Watch out for debris on the road on westbound I-10. There's a couple of areas where there is debris. Milepost 258, that's near Freeway Drive at the Broadway and Congress exit. Also, westbound I-10 at milepost 249, which is near Ina Road. An accident with injuries on the east side at Littletown and Kolb. You can use Valencia Road as your alternate route. A little bit of slowing on eastbound I-10 at Keno Parkway, but you'll quickly pick up speed. And that's traffic. I'm Elaine Bronson.
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0: Well, I got a full house from Rock 102.1 KFMA. Chef Anthony Drumgoole is joining us, the Iron Chef champion. He's going to be retired, which we're going to be talking about all that here in a little bit. But I'm glad you're here as well, because we have a little debate. I got to ask. This is weird. They just had a situation yesterday. I followed someone on Instagram, right? Yeah, and then she wrote back, and she's like, "Hi, do I know you?" And I'm like, "Oh, I don't know, maybe." You know, I'm the type of guy that's kind of known, you know what I mean? Sometimes, you know, I apologize. Her name's Erin Power. What?
1: I was going to say, but do you know her?
0: I don't. Okay. Right. So, but I followed her, and not because of thirsty purposes, right? Like, it says it right there in my bio, right? Talent enthusiast, first and foremost. Then father, secondly, because now my daughter's all grown. But talent... talent enthusiast first, right?
1: Yeah.
0: And so I'm constantly looking for, you know, people to, you know, feature on the show. And that's what I do. It's like, what are you doing? You're doing cool stuff here in Tucson? Cool. How can I help you do more cool stuff in Tucson? I'm just kind of building up my network, right? Mm. I did the follow. And then I did get called out on the follow by her. And Kendall thinks it's weird.
1: It's weird because I don't do that. Like, if there's, like, real-life people, like, not, like, celebrities don't count, right?
0: Yeah.
1: But, like, people that I don't know, I don't follow them.
0: Right.
1: It happens to me, and I think it's a little strange.
0: Okay.
1: And I think it's strange because I don't do that to other people.
0: If she only had, I mean, I checked her page, but look, okay, so how I came across the profile was because the Empire Pizza thing that's happening right now.
2: Oh, is the green-haired chick? We just talked about her.
0: No, the green hair chick is good. That's viral. I'll share that here in a little bit. But that was great. And I followed her, too. There's a whole thread going on because the big battle that's the problem that Empire Pizza created upon themselves, right? And now, of course, they're going viral for all the wrong reasons, and people are piling on in comments and stuff. So I was going through, checking out profiles and stuff, and liking comments that I thought were funny. I came across hers and stuff, and I was like, oh, okay, it's a business owner, does a couple creative things, boom, boom, boom, has like 6,000 followers. Now, if it was like 500 followers or 1,000 followers.
1: I will give you some credit there for sure.
0: Yeah.
1: For sure.
0: I'm like, okay, yeah. So you're out there, you're kind of networking, pushing that out there. I'll add to that a pretty impressive total. If you have more followers than me, maybe I'll follow you, right? So that's how it is. And I don't utilize Instagram for creepy purposes, right? And I understand, you know, Instagram is the new dating app. You know, I get it. You know, obviously people will slide in DMs and stuff like that, like subtly heart every post kind of thing and signal in a way. So I get the concern, right? But checking out her profile was creepy.
1: I will give you a pass.
0: Thank you.
1: I will give you a pass, but it's not something that I do. I don't know. What do you guys? Do you guys follow someone you don't really know?
0: Well, be careful, because Anthony's sitting next to his wife. The three-time
2: reigning
0: defender.
2: Follow people I don't know.
1: Yeah.
2: No, I have people on my Instagram that I don't know that follow me, especially because of Iron Chef and stuff like that. But like, I don't go follow people that I don't.
1: Right.
2: Unless it's like a chef that I'm trying to figure out like what they do. That's another one that would be like a time where it's like I don't know them, but I follow them.
0: Same industry, things like that. Now, here's a couple.
1: I guess I understand why she was like, "Do I know you?" Yeah.
2: It could be that way too. Yeah.
0: Yeah. It did make me feel weird, right? But okay. So another thing was, you know, like we have our mutuals are my friends. Right? And so I'm like, okay, cool.
1: Oh, there's mutuals, okay.
0: Yeah, there's mutual. Weirdo's a mutual. Chef Gary Hickey's a mutual. You know, Ryan is a mutual. Life Hoax. Lindy, you know, like I got good mutuals. Mutuals that I consider actual friends that are there, right? And you know of her.
1: Yeah, I have my brother and his friends know of her and went to school together, so.
0: Okay, so she does
1: something. I technically met her, yes.
0: Right.
1: Yes.
0: Yeah. Okay. So, I don't follow that many people. You know, she should have been honored. It's the thing.
1: We could be misinterpreting the tone too. You know, maybe it was a genuine like, oh, do I know you? Like, you know, maybe it wasn't like a, do I know
3: like
1: you?
3: Like a sign of interest or something.
0: I did feel bad. Immediately, I'll just like, oh,
2: so sorry. Yeah, oh, I'm sorry. I mean, I didn't mean to, you know, like, so, be one, the one out of the 6,000 people that follow then, you that come off creepy. My bad. I didn't like anything. And I didn't comment and stuff.
1: What did you say in response, and did she respond back?
0: First off, I said, I don't know if you know me, because... It's possible that you know of me. Is that not wrong? You know what I mean? Like, my name gets out there.
2: He said, I'm going to flex back. I said, I am Beef Vegan. Yeah. You may know me.
0: Yeah. You answer the question, okay? Do I know you personally? Yeah. No. But have you heard of the legend of potentially? I don't know. You know? It's like a thing, you know? Like... You're welcome. I'll unfollow real quick and block.
1: And did she leave you on red after that or what?
0: She has yet to respond.
3: Recovering.
1: The saga will continue.
0: It might. I don't know. So, you know, and I'm telling you what.
1: Well, and then now we're taking it up a notch by just talking about this on air to our small community of Tucson.
0: Yeah. That's
1: this
0: right.
1: This will definitely get it back around, yeah. I'm sure.
0: I mean, if I get blocked before the end of this segment, then I'll know why. And I'll tell you what, it's given me PTSD to the point where I don't know if I want to follow anyone else. You know what I mean? Like, I thought it was a nice gesture. She has over 6,000 followers. She's doing a bunch of stuff and shooting, like, professional content. I'm like, you look like a content creator.
3: Is this how you respond to the other 6,000 or 5,999?
2: Or is it just because I'm vegan?
0: No, I'm telling you this right now, too, because we all know in the modern age, 2026, you see a difference in social media profile pages. You got the private ones. They're posting, like, pictures of their kids or like, you know, just like, hey, this is a monthly dump of what I've been up to this month. And it's just very personal. It's your thing. And then you have content where it's professional photographs and like, you know, events and stuff like that you're putting out there for the sake of reach. You're a content creator. I'm like, okay, you got a channel. You are, you know, exercise. You're trying to engage to an audience. God, okay, I see you. Follow, right? But it wasn't like, oh, okay, you know, you're a hot chick. Follow, because I don't just follow every hot chick. Are you kidding me? You could look through my friends. I'd be following like 10,000 people. You know my hot chicks are on Instagram that I come across every single day. Not that many, if my girlfriend's listening, but. I exercise restraint all the time. I don't just follow for a hot chick.
3: Right.
0: You know, you have to be doing something.
1: Right.
0: Yeah.
1: But the hot chicks, we don't know the intent, you know, behind things. And we always have to, like, kind of assume the worst.
0: She's
1: you know?
0: Speaking on behalf of all hot chicks, you know. Yeah. I know. I get it.
1: hot chick ambassador over here.
0: Yeah. Yeah. No, I understand that, too. Mm-hmm. As someone who is friends with hot chicks, I understand the plight. You know, it happens. And I don't want to be I don't want to be part of the problem.
1: Yeah.
0: Is the thing.
1: And let's give her the benefit of the doubt. It was a nice, do I know you? You know? I'm going to assume that was her tone, you know?
0: Yeah. I mean, I read it. I read it differently. Not,
1: yeah. Okay.
0: Yeah, no, I read it as hi. Mm-hmm. Do I know you? Like that. Now, there wasn't a comma, there wasn't a dot, dot, dot, but I definitely read that hi first, and then about a minute later was the strong capital D, do I know you?
1: Yeah.
0: And then, yeah, then I took offense, and I was like, you probably do. You know, I'd be embarrassed for you if you didn't. All right, let me just unfollow her real quick. Now it's a weird thing. Okay,
1: all right. Yeah, let's. You got yourself stuck.
0: Yeah, I guess so. All right, we got Chef Anthony in studio. We're gonna be talking all things Iron Chef and how he celebrated the 3-time victory with his lovely wife, who's in studio as well. So that's coming up next on Beef Vegan Presents. Don't go away.
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0: Hey, what's up, David?
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3: Yeah.
0: Oh, she's not. Yeah. Kendall knows who she is.
1: Like, I've met her. I've shook her hand. Like, yeah, she is real. This one is real. But you are right. You got to be on the lookout. You know.
0: Yeah, and I'm privy to that. And trust me, I don't fall into those thirst traps. I don't care. I'm not just following every like hot fake chick I see on Instagram. I'm not into that at all. If I was in my 20s, maybe. But I'm so far beyond that. I'm almost dead from the waist below.
17: and it's fine because right now I'm the same way right now, and I might feel like, and then everyone comes up to me like, oh hey, are you this? I'm like, nah, like I don't even know that person.
0: Right. Well, see, you put yourself out there so people know who you are. So if they're just like, do I know you? Be like, you probably do. I'm a hustler, baby.

0: Rocco 2.1 KFMAX B-Figure presents. Still trying to defend myself for no reason whatsoever.
1: Yeah.
2: This is just digging.
1: Yeah, when you find yourself in a hole, just keep digging.
0: Whatever. All right. It doesn't matter. You know, we're here in celebration, though. At least we have Chef Anthony here in celebration. Congratulations, brother. Thank you so much. The first person to go through back to back to back since Chef Ryan Clark and be retired as a Tucson Iron Chef. No small feat. And of course, you did it with your team, your lovely wife here, and the rest of your crew. And it was so good to see because this year, I felt like this year you had everything lined up where you were so prepared that when they announced the secret ingredient, which was tomatoes, you guys just stood there for 15 minutes just waiting to be like, when can we begin?
1: Yeah, did you know had it in the bag? When it was tomatoes?
3: I don't ever want to say we knew we had it in the bag.
0: Right.
3: But tomatoes, like, again, we planned three menus for all three ingredients. So,
0: right.
3: Like, it didn't matter what was going on. We were more set up this year than previous years, for sure.
0: Right. Because you sweated the last year.
3: Yeah,
0: the
3: last
0: previous
3: year. Was little.
0: Yeah. It was rough. And you went overtime a little bit and you're kind of like scrambling. So you felt like you kind of got caught with your pants down, huh?
3: Yeah. No, definitely last year. And I didn't think we were going to win last year. That's 100%. I'm not going to lie.
0: I mean, controversially, maybe you shouldn't have. You know what I mean?
3: You are one of my biggest haters, but I love it.
0: I love you, and I'm sure the plates were great and stuff like that. But yeah, I mean, with everything that went in and as far as the time crunch, it's so chaotic, and there's certain things that you have to hit to get a full points. You know, three entrees and a dessert has to include the secret ingredient, yada, yada, yada. And in this case, you know, with tomatoes, you think, oh, tomatoes, you use that in everything.
4: Everything, yeah.
0: That's got to be the easiest. But in a way, that's the most complicated, right?
3: Yeah, because that's making sure that highlighting the tomato. Like, yeah, there's tomato sauce, but like,
0: yeah, here's a
3: it
0: pizza.
3: It has to be the star.
0: You
3: know what I mean?
0: Yeah, and I think what did it really over the top, and all your dishes looked delicious, and I wish I could have tasted all of them. The tomato soup in particular, which you're like, tomato soup, how do you like elevate that? Trust me.
4: You can easily mess that up, though.
0: Oh,
4: that's
0: the thing. Yeah, but your dessert, where you deep fried a tomato and then made a goat cheese ice cream on top of that with a special syrup that, what did the judge call it? It was something.
3: It was a balsamic reduction that wasn't fully reduced down yet.
0: Yeah.
3: But it still was on the plate.
0: Yeah. That thing, I mean, that's something if I see on a menu, like I'm ordering first as an appetizer, then working my way through.
3: And then we added the tomato olive oil mix from the first course on top of, like, as the second
0: thing I'm talking about.
3: To it.
0: What did he call that? It's something Japanese.
3: Umami bomb?
0: Yes. Umami bomb.
3: Yeah.
0: What is that?
3: So, I mean, umami is a flavor profile that comes through in mushrooms, tomatoes, beef, soy.
0: Okay.
3: So we had our little meeting at Sisters like the week before.
0: Yeah, yeah.
3: And they have a vanilla ice cream with olive oil and malt and salt.
0: Yes, you got inspired by Sisters. Yeah.
3: Never had it before. And I've seen it for years, never done it, never had it. And I was like, oh, wow. So then we were going to just do olive oil. And then she was like, we should use the dressing from that salad, like from the smashed tomato. We'll use the juice. And that tomato, the crushed tomato dish that was on the first one, had fish sauce in it, had olive oil, lemon, sherry vinegar, all these weird things that you don't think would go with ice cream.
0: Right.
3: And it was insane.
0: Yeah.
1: And making ice cream on a time crunch, like, does everyone like divide and conquer? Like, everyone's working on different things, right?
3: Yeah. So we were all working on different components because I do have to be at the cooktop for 70% of it or I get points deducted.
0: Yeah.
3: So we all had, we all had a game plan to crush each dish and then come together.
0: Right.
3: So like they were all working on things that then would be passed to me at the cooktop to finish cooking and then incorporate. So the biggest factor with the ice cream was the dry ice. So that's part of our pantry. And when we first showed up, it wasn't there.
0: Oh.
3: And we planned a ice cream for each menu.
0: Yeah.
3: So, like, that was a big factor in us being able to, because it's not a requirement to do a dessert, but it's going to make you stand out.
0: I thought it was. I thought it was three entrees and a dessert, because Chef AJ didn't do a dessert. And I thought that was one of the reasons why.
3: Okay. It's just something that's going to push you a little further, but it's not, and we both knew going into it, it's not a requirement to have a dessert, but it is going to make you stand out.
0: But it's a flex.
3: It is.
0: Yeah, and it's an appropriate flex. And again, like, I mean, out of all the dishes, which they all seem great, that one stuck out the most, obviously, the one that I remembered.
3: Yeah,
0: have you guys now eaten that at home? Is that going to be your, like, special occasion thing?
3: Yeah, no, it's definitely going to be. And even Gary Hickey had messaged me later and was like, hey, that dessert needs to go on a tasting menu.
0: So. Yeah, dude. I know. Like, the thing with, like, Chef Ken, when he would win, because he had his own restaurant, right? Mm-hmm. And Dante's covered a whole bunch of different things, so he would do a whole menu of what dishes they used in Iron Chef, but you
3: and
0: can't
3: necessarily...
0: Will you do that at Oban?
3: Yeah, last year we didn't do it because, I mean, we had Iron Chef, I had tuna dinners, the wedding was last year, so like, there was just too much going on.
0: Yeah.
3: To be able to do it first year, it was just... I don't even.
0: Let's talk about this. Yeah, let's talk about this timeline too. So the first year you win Iron Chef, you get down on one knee and you propose to your girl right here, right? And then the next year you do Iron Chef, you win, and then you get married to your wife, who again, who's been your most valuable asset, your secret weapon. She's the one who suggested the olive oil and everything. I'm thinking, again, the Iron Chef title is a shared title, you know?
3: No, for sure it is.
0: Yeah,
3: definitely.
0: Yeah, absolutely. All right. Now, this third time, you win a third time in a row. You going to get her pregnant? We're doing kids now?
3: People were joking about that, like, oh, he's gonna say that they're having a baby after, and I was like, no, I mean, we are planning on it.
0: Okay, it
3: would have been a cool thing to say. Win the three-peat and have our sous chef on the way.
0: The Iron Chef was 2 weeks ago. I'm sure we'll know here in about, like, what, 4 weeks? He's giving you the update. Yeah. You have an Iron Chef baby, right?
3: Yeah. For sure.
0: Yeah, I'm sure you just sprinkle a little umami on it or whatever the hell it is.
1: Baby umami.
0: Baby umami. Would you name it umami?
3: You know?
0: Yeah. I don't know. But yeah, it's been fantastic, you know. I mean, hell, this competition and the victories that you have in it has been tied together to so many great memories and accomplishments in your life. And it's been fascinating to see. And so I've been so happy to see not only just the victory, but the togetherness, like the happiness and the things you're accomplishing together, which is all tied in with this. Yep. It's sad to see that you're not going to be back next year now that you're a retired champion. And with that, you of course, you had a celebration dinner. What do you do from here?
3: We're just going to ride the wave. We do have some pop-ups going to come up, just the husband and wife team. We have some things we're working on just for ourselves.
0: Yeah.
3: So I'll definitely keep you guys updated on those and when.
0: Please follow
3: Instagram and see.
0: And I'm sure you'll be invited as a special guest every Iron Chef moving forward. I mean, honestly, it's such an impossible feat.
3: Could be a MC next year.
1: I was going to say, are you allowed to compete again? Or this is, you're tapped out?
3: Yeah, three.
1: Oh, wow.
3: Three
1: in a row,
0: you're done. Yep. Wow. Only Chef Ryan Clark, who actually hosts the event, was able to do it as well. So he's in very special company. Maybe even just be co-hosting it with Chef Ryan Clark in the future. Cool. Yeah,
1: you guys got to make jackets now. Start a little club.
0: Maybe.
3: Hell yeah.
0: Yeah. So when you do the tasting menu at Oban, when are you going to know when you're going to do that? And how can we be involved? So I could, again, I'll be out there. I want to try that fried tomato ice cream deal that you made. So bad.
3: No, for sure. We do have a lot of events coming up through Oban. So, like, we have a sake school tonight. It'll be an hour long. You pay $55 for a ticket to the sake class, and our bar director is going to come in and teach everybody about sake, and you'll have 4 paired bites with that tonight as well.
0: Love that.
3: Next Thursday, we have the tuna dinner at our Cityscape location. It'll be the first one ever out of that store. So that's going to be pretty big.
0: Yeah, that's a whole tuna. Also, chop it up.
3: Yeah. Also trying to work out a kids sushi class at the restaurant.
0: Nice.
3: So we had did it. Me and Brandon, my Sue, had did it at Ventana Canyon for their kids camp 1 year.
0: Yeah.
3: And it was super fun. Like, I didn't think I would like it as much as I did to have 30 kids and trying to wrangle them to teach them how to make sushi, but it was great. Like, it was... We left there and it was like, just gave me goosebumps to, like, my first culinary class. And
0: yeah.
3: Like, coming full circle of, like, I was that kid at this class.
0: Absolutely.
3: At one point.
0: Yeah, there's going to be
3: the next generation of culinary mercenaries.
0: Big time. You know there's going to be future chefs in that class, which is amazing. And rolling sushi. Where can people find out information on all the cool stuff that you're doing?
3: Either my Instagram or Oban's Instagram will be promoting it too as well.
0: Okay.
3: Once we get those dates locked in a little bit more.
0: Yeah, that's Oban Sushi and, of course, Chef Anthony Jungle.
3: Yeah, yeah.
0: Yes, sir. Well, congratulations yet again. Congratulations to both of you. I can't wait to find out, well, you know, when you're pregnant. And good luck on that. And yes, I love it. So three-time reigning, defending, retired Iron Chef champion, Chef Anthony Jumbull. Congratulations yet again.
2: Thank you so much.
0: We got to hit the reset. We're going to be live on a podcast broadcast. So you join us on Twitch at Beef Vegan Presents. Keep it right here. It's Rock 102.1 KFMA.
4: 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From the Arizona Lotus Traffic Center.
5: There's an east side accident with injuries at Littletown Road and Kolb. Use Valencia Road exit instead. Debris off left in a couple of areas on westbound I-10. The first on Freeway Drive. That's near the Broadway and Congress exit, milepost 258. And more debris off westbound I-10 near Ina Road, milepost 249. Use caution. There is some slowing on eastbound I-10 at Keno Parkway. You'll be up to speed pretty quickly. And that's traffic. I'm Elaine Bronson.
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0: So I came across this list of what, like, ladies are listing as guy flexes that instantly make him more attractive. I check all the boxes, too. I mean, in fact, yeah, if I'm not, like, Tucson's most, like, you know, sexy man, I don't know who is. The thoughtfulness, you know, like, little things like grabbing a snack. I'm pretty thoughtful, right? Yeah. Yeah, loving animals. You know, I pet animals all the time. You know, I love them animals. Yeah.
1: Don't love them enough to have one, but all right.
0: No, I mean, yeah, because, only because I love them so much, I know that it wouldn't be a good life for them.
2: Oh, good comment.
0: Yeah, yeah, yeah. You know, so that's why. Being prepared, because I think ahead, you know, I anticipate things
1: says
0: correctly.
1: The guy that locked himself out of his own house this morning.
0: I was prepared enough to leave a window unlocked there, Kendall. So, you know, kindness to randoms. I'm so kind to random people. Except for homeless guys that ask me to microwave fish.
1: That's right.
0: Right? Competence. I'm competence with a capital C. That's for sure.
1: You should have said capital K, but...
0: Yeah. No, humility. I am the most humble person that you'll ever meet in the entire world. The humility, I reek of humility. Do I not?
1: And shame. Yes, for sure.
0: Mm-hmm. I reek
1: humility
0: of shame?
1: Shame. Yeah.
0: I'm too humble to admit that. And remembering things, problem solving, and being musical. I freestyle rap, man. I mean, honestly, the fact that, like, women aren't just knocking down my door is baffling to me.
2: But now they know.
0: Right? And what I like about this list is not one of it, no one thing mentioned looks at all.
1: Yeah.
0: Like, women don't even care about looks at all. That's great.
1: I mean, it's true. It's like, if we just want a nice guy.
2: No, this is a big lie. Don't trust this list, okay?
0: Why are you trying to deceive us, dude?
1: Yeah. No, it's true.
0: Just the way that you say it.
2: She chuckles too. No,
0: oh,
2: no. Yeah. It's true.

0: all that very well. Rock 102.1 KFMA. We're back here live on the podcast broadcast. As I was telling our streamers, you can stream along on Twitch at Beefing Presents as we're joined by Sean Harris live in the building. And Sean is, like I said, local legend, prominent hip hop artist here on the scene with many records and Spotify where you could look up all of his tracks. We're going to talk with Sean about a lot of things. And I asked Sean too, which I assume the answer was yes. Mm-hmm. Right? Like, are you good at freestyle? And there is, I mean, you have different levels of artists when it comes to hip hop, you know, I mean, there's good prolific writers, mm-hmm. you know, there's prolific freestylers. It's very difficult to be both, honestly, with the mentality of that. And then the art of freestyle in a way that it kind of breaks down in several categories. There's freestyle where you would associate where everything is off the dome. Right. But then mm-hmm. there's a level of hip hop that looks at freestyle as just taking something that's written and putting it to any beat possible. And that's still technically considered freestyle. Well, right.
1: That's funny you say that, man, because literally like in the beginning of hip hop, that's what freestyle was. Right. Freestyle was just basically you would just say anything you want on a page. Right.
0: Right.
1: That's in there. Then, of course, over time, it evolved to, you know, like showing your skill sets on the spot. You know, of like, you know, going off the dome and stuff like that.
0: And fitting beats, yeah.
1: Yeah, and fitting beats and like, or just being in a cypher, you know what I'm saying?
0: Right. Yeah, and I was the type of, you know, and I used to freestyle. I used to do all the rapping. And
1: oh, you got to freestyle with me. You can't. I'm not going to freestyle if you don't freestyle.
0: I'm whack now, though.
1: Who cares?
0: You know, it's like a muscle memory.
1: Hey, do y'all want to see, like, be freestyle?
0: No, they've seen it.
1: I'm down. Tell us in the comments if you want to see him freestyle. We're going to cypher. Nah, I'm hip hop, so we're going
0: to
1: cypher.
0: I might try to figure out a hook, but I will say this. You know, I think once you get into a zone, and maybe you can relate to this as well, because there's been one movie that's been able to kind of encapsulate what it's like to kind of get into the zone of a freestyle. And I don't know if you've seen this movie, but the movie Bodied. Have you seen Bodied?
1: Yeah.
0: Okay, so you know Embodied, when they're doing their, and it basically it captures, and the story is basically running along with those kind of, you see it on YouTube all the time, the battle leagues, right? They're freestyling a cappella, and but it's not necessarily freestyle. They write it.
1: No, those are written, yeah. like King of Dot and all that.
0: Right.
1: It's written battle raps. And that's weird, because I actually like kind of appreciate that, because like, you know, when they first started, it was kind of like, you know, dudes were getting away with, like, using their writtens mm-hmm. and then claiming they were actually off the dome, which were, you know, making
0: right.
1: people mad.
0: And someone, they always get called out on that.
1: Right, and then someone had the genius idea, and I don't know, like, history of battle rapping, like, in that era, even though, like, I have judged those type of battles. Big shout out to the voice box battles, by the way.
0: Okay, here locally, with Big Bo Awesome? And
1: No, that was the mic fight. So the mic fights, big shout out to the mic fights, first off. That was the old school freestyle battles where you just had legends in there.
0: Yeah.
1: You know, like Moses, Rock, you know, Callus, Masculine, you know what I'm saying? Sheesh, Rand Stax.
0: Yeah.
1: You know what I'm saying? You could just name them all, Poly Styles, like all the all-stars, man, that just, they really just were phenomenal battle rapping. But like, But no, but the written raps, you know what I'm saying? Like, it was really great to see that, man. And it's weird because, like, it's not weird, but it's like, it's really dope in the city that you have, like, absolute legends. Like, you know, you have Migs, you have, you know, Why Not, you know, Chosen Prophet, you know what I'm saying? Prophecy, you know, you have Hero, you know what I'm saying? I mean, even like, you know, even like Mr. Dave.
0: Yeah.
1: You know, old school. Even El Monster. El Monster, you know, that's where he

0: came from, man. If y'all know El Monsta, a battle rapper, man. Like, he came from that.
1: I did not know that. Frankie El Monsta, you know, we love him because he's just like, you know, he's a very charismatic dude and it runs with Looney all the time. But I just know him as like a very funny, like a very sweet guy.
0: Oh, no, like him and Mr. Dave, man. They were like, you know, the type of battling they do is more like, you know, like funny battles.
1: Yeah.
0: You know, it's more like, it's like comedy, but they were great.
2: Like roasting.
0: Yeah, roasting rhythmatically.
2: Oh, that's
0: right?
2: Great.
0: I mean, that's what battling is. It's roasting you rhythmatically.
1: Yes. Yeah. And that's what makes it brilliant. If you haven't ever seen, like, you're going down the rabbit hole on YouTube, like King of the Dot or any of these leagues here, and you see these battle rappers at their best performing, it is basically a Chappelle's comedy set that is rhymes, bars, rhythmatic in front of a live studio audience and the timing on that. So the multiple levels of talent that you have to execute it in a way that, it really needs to be appreciated for what it is.
0: And definitely, just want to give a shout out to Chuck Clark and Greg Blackman.
1: Yes.
0: And Greg, because, you know, they are the ones who did the voice box battles. And, you know what I'm saying? They brought up a whole new generation of MCs, man. You know, like, and it was weird for me because, like, I didn't think, you know, I've been rapping forever and, like, I was judging battles and stuff like that. And just, like, you know, just seeing these kids come up and seeing their evolutions, like, Why Not is, like, the biggest one to me, man. Like, I remember Why Not used to say just, like, you know, he used to just make, like, you know, your mom joke or gay jokes and all the time when he battled. And then, like, I remember he battled some dude, Dallas Cash.
1: Mm-hmm.
0: You know, we had this conversation, and next time I saw him battle, he battled Prophecy, or Prophet. And just, and Prophet's amazing, too. He battled Prophet, and it was just, like, what's going on? Like, he's just amazing, like an amazing guy. You know, he's out in Texas now. If you see him on his, I think he's all super swole. He did that song with Stack Styles. Shout out to Stack Styles.
1: Nice.
0: You know what I'm saying? But, like, you know what I'm saying? So it's just, it was really dope to see these kids, like, come up and just become monsters and beasts, man. Just, like, in their things, and to see people like, you know, like Migs and all them, you know, still battle rapping and stuff like that. And having one of the best battle rappers in you know, in the world, you know, Rum Nitty from Phoenix.
1: Right. Yeah.
0: You know, that's just amazing. Shout out to cats like Motor City King and all them too. You know, they also battle rappers.
1: Yeah.
0: And stuff like that. Don't think I know y'all battle rap.
1: Yeah.
0: That's amazing. Well, let's see, King wins
1: Well, you know, let me, I'm going to pivot to this. So, you know, Kendall mentioned before we got on the air, like freestyling on the street. And it's interesting because this week, who is it? It was King Trot went viral. Yet again. Now, King, if you don't know who King Trot is, then you haven't been to Las Vegas. Now, King Trot is a street performer on Las Vegas. His setup is pretty simple. He's sitting there with basically like a karaoke machine. He's got a loop beat running 24/7. He freestyles based off of the things he sees around him.
0: Nice.
1: And of course, he has a hat there. He's basically busking. And he's well known in Las Vegas. And he went viral because there was a guy who, while he was performing, who angrily attempted to approach him and did not like him, and while he was approaching him, he blew out his ACL. Right. Yeah. So the guy blew out his ACL when he was attempting to try to fight King Trot while he was doing his thing, and so then he had to sit down on the ground while the paramedics arrived.
2: I didn't see that one. I saw a different video. This is gonna be good.
1: That yes. Wow. King Trot did not stop rapping.
0: That's the whole point.
2: That's the best.
1: And he called out this guy as he's sitting down in agony, basically roasting him, and he doesn't curse once. This is the video. I shared this on my Instagram, but check this out.
3: He ain't going to jail. He's on an ambulance tonight. In an ambulance tonight. Homie about to hit the hospital. He just towards me. I'm the brother on the microphone killing all the beats. Homie tried to punch me and fail. And tore his whole damn ACL. Shout out to my homies here. They gonna get you, bro. I'm the brother on the mic taking pictures, though. That's a true story. Homie was tripping. I'm the brother on the microphone. Make him listen. He tore his knee. Chit, chit, chit, chit, chit. He tore his knee. Trying to mess with me. He tore his knee. Chit, chit, chit, chit. He tore his knee. Trying to mess with me.
0: He tore his knee. Chit, chit, chit, chit. I'm dead. I'm dead. That's so funny.
3: He
1: turned me.
3: It's swole as hell. On the mic that never fail. He tried to run across the street and challenge me and tore up his whole damn knee. Go
1: So King Trot, yeah, is huge on Instagram. And yeah, that was a moment in instant karma. We'll have more. We're going to continue this conversation here on our podcast broadcast.
0: I'm dying right now. It's so funny.
1: Dude, like, he's got a couple examples of that. I want to show you this on the stream. You can follow us on Twitch at BeFiga Presents or stream along on our Facebook page. 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

0: we'll talk about that. Rock 102.1 KFMA. We are joined in studio by hip-hop artist Sean Harris, and we're talking all things about the art of freestyle, the different levels of freestyle, the street performing aspect of street freestyle, the competitive nature of it. And so we want to actually incorporate a live freestyle here on the radio. And the way we were going to do this is one of two ways, because we talked about potentially, and I've done this before as far as freestyles back in the day, where I'm saying, give me a word. And for me personally, it almost made it a little bit easier in a way, because then I'm like, because every new word was a new avenue, new lane to go down. Because as you know, you're kind of like subconsciously, if it's your muscle memory, you already word associate the different bars and schemes and, you know, similar words that would fit with whatever words is thrown at you. So even if you find yourself kind of like up against a wall of not knowing where to go, you get another word and it takes you in another path. And then you said, you know, what helps you is context, right? Of like, okay, I'll rap out something. If I know what I'm talking about, that helps me in being able to freestyle, which I appreciate as well. And so Kendall kind of put together both ideas, either context or words, that we're going to just mess around with here on the radio. And I ask you this, if a curse slips out, just let it slip out once. Just don't back it up with a curse, because I do have a dump.
1: Curse on curse.
0: Yeah, don't curse on curse, okay?
1: All right, I'll try.
0: And with that, we'll shout out Marley B. We're going to use Marley B's instrumental.
1: Oh, man.
0: Yeah, yeah.
1: Marley B, man. The most famous rapper in Tucson.
0: Yeah, no, he's doing
1: him
0: big things.
1: Him and Cash and Tommy Will, man, they're all, and Run, they're all killing it out there. Big ups to him. Big ups to the Tucson hip-hop scene, man. Like, for real, take your butts down over to Brick Box, man. You'll see the best of the best around.
0: Absolutely. On a regular basis, too. So,
1: yeah.
0: Shout out Runsky for really making that, like, a vibrant scene.
1: Yeah, he definitely helped create a community.
0: Big time.
1: You know, for hip-hop in Tucson, you know, because Tucson hip-hop does get overlooked a lot of times, you know?
0: Yeah. Undeservingly so. So, let's see. Well, you want to start off with context, or you want to throw out words?
1: New words. We could try.
0: Yeah, we'll throw out okay words. So, I'm going to get you a feel of this beat here, if you might be familiar with this one. All right, so nice little groove.
1: That's a nice groove.
0: Okay, so Kendall, what's the first word you're going to throw out to Sean Harris
2: here? The first word is apple.
0: Apple, okay. Right. The beat's going to drop. Sean Harris, everybody.
1: Yeah. Okay. Yeah. Sometimes in life, I just really try to grapple. I just want to freestyle and keep it red just like that apple. But it's not that Johnny Appleseed, other because they battle me. Sean Harris, he freestyle man, and better yet, is grappling with me.
0: Happy.
1: I mean, I'm so happy. I'm freestyling on the mic, and it's my birthday, and my hair is nappy. I don't care about my schemes, and they're just often sappy. I'm just telling you with this guy, man, I like the nabby.
2: Hardy?
1: Oh man, eating at Hardee's? Remember that shit? Ooh, ooh. Eating at Hardee's, better yet, I'm just Harley.

0: Tucson, Arizona. You already know.
1: That was it. That was fine.
2: All right. Yeah. There you go. Right off the bat.
1: Successfully did it.
2: Yeah, that's the word gauntlet right there. Yeah. And this beat, you know, it's a very unique beat in a way. It's not necessarily like a basic beat.
0: No.
2: It's a little difficult, especially on the ramp
0: up.
2: It is.
0: It is. I mean, especially the way like Marley rhymes.
2: Yeah.
0: Can I try something though?
2: Yeah, yeah.
0: Like on the beat?
2: Yeah.
0: All right, cool. So, yeah. Here we go.

0: cats.
1: Yeah, see?
0: I had a chopper.
1: He is a chopper. He knows how to chop those rhymes. We're going to continue this conversation and maybe even get into another song here on the podcast broadcast. You can join us on Facebook or on Twitch at B-Figure Presents. 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

0: I want to talk about that just for half.
1: Yeah,
0: a
1: talk
0: second.
1: About it real quick. Yeah, because
0: that's really dope that, you know, KFMA does that. You know what I'm saying?
1: Right.
0: It really is, because, like, let's be completely honest. Like, you know, 97.5 and high 98.3, and I'm throwing shots at you guys. Y'all don't do that, and that's because of corporate.
1: Yeah, true.
0: You know what I'm saying? You don't support, like, your local scene, which is wild to me, you know?
1: Right.
0: You know, and it takes, like, you know, saying KFMA, which is, you know, like, more like a rock station to, you know, put local artists on, and that, especially hip hop artists. So to me, that's just a tragedy in it all.
1: Yeah.
0: You know what I'm saying? Like, you know what I'm saying? To be honest with you, like no offense, Be Vegan, you're amazing. You're famous in Tucson. You are wonderful. You're famous around the world.
1: Yes.
0: You know what I'm saying? But preach. Like, why, you know what I'm saying, us hip-hoppers aren't on Hot 93 and they're
2: more. I have not right. thought of that. Yeah. I did not realize that.
0: It's really sad, actually, to be honest with you.
1: Because they could have done a feature. They could do a Freestyle Friday. They could do a lot of things. So corporate corporate hinders them. And, I do love my company. And part of it is because of what we've been able to create gives me the freedom to be able to do this. Yeah. And a lot of it, too, is also I'm featuring a lot of things on the internet as well. And the reality is we don't have the internet has no genre. And everyone that listens to this station, a majority of these people, when you say, what do you listen to? They're going to list off several things, lots of different genres. You know what I mean? And you see the influence in our playlist of hip hop in particular in all of our artists, whether it's just a straight up hip hop artist, you know, which there are several on here that have somehow get the active rock blessing. It's an odd thing. I don't make the rules, but I see it. And so, you know, again, I'm just happy enough to be in a position to be able to recognize talent is talent. And that's what I'd like to showcase here as a talent enthusiast.
0: And that's dope. You know what I'm saying? And that's dope.
1: Yeah. First off, happy birthday.
2: Happy birthday, Sean.
1: On your birthday is a big deal.
0: It is.
1: And not only is it Sean's birthday, he dropped an album today on his birthday, which you can stream available everywhere.
2: He
1: now,
2: said,
1: what's the name of this album?
2: Happy birthday to myself.
0: So the name of the album is called Block Writers. It's called Block Writers. So basically what it was about is about just writer's block. So I was going through a writer's block and I just didn't know what to do. And I, you know, I ended up coming with an idea to like to see how everyone else felt about, you know, writer's block. So, you know, I was able to get a bunch of like Tucson musicians and artists, you know, around town to do these interviews.
1: Nice.
0: You know, talking about, you know, just talking about like writer's block, you know.
1: Right.
0: And lots of people, you know what I'm saying, like Cruz Ocho was on it, you know, Cash Lansky, you know, Runsky, Brian Lopez.
2: I love Brian Lopez.
0: Me and Brian, we go back, man. Yeah. You know, it's funny. Me and him, we did, The Great Cover Up.
1: Yeah.
0: We did Run DMC. And I was like Run DMC, and he was like, he was like Steven Tyler.
1: It was so dope.
0: It was many moons ago.
1: But
0: like you said, Ace Redstone, love the Redstones, you know what I'm saying? You know, my man Wallace, you know, La Circa, Andrew, you know, like dope poets, like, you know, like Irv, who's amazing, the poet Lou, man, he's so great. Also, Titan and Chiami from Los Indios, you know, they're political rappers.
1: Okay.
0: You know, indigenous, and they're so amazing. Sam B, who's a wonderful poet. My girl Dawn, who's a karaoke host over at Putney's on the weekends, you know, and Elquan, who's an amazing, amazing lyricist. You know, I'm trying to think if I'm forgetting anybody else that did those things. Johnny Arson.
1: Oh, yeah.
0: You know,
1: Johnny Arson. Yep, absolutely.
0: Johnny Arson's definitely on there, like, with his opinion, and I really appreciate him. And, you know, and like I said, and all these people just, like, you know, through their interviews inspired me to, like, just keep writing and stuff like that, which was awesome. So, you know, so I was able to put this project together with my man, Grimy L, who's all on the beats. You know, if you guys know about Dry River Days, you know, Grimy L, dude, that dude, you know what I'm saying? Creating those shows, an incredible beat maker from Youngstown, Ohio.
1: Yeah.
0: He lives here. Of course, he's been here like 20 years now. You know what I'm saying? He's messed with a lot of heavy hitters, you know, and it was an honor to do this whole project like with him. And big shout outs to like Supreme A5 and Best Paul and Finn, because they all helped engineer this album.
1: All right, nice. So let's talk about, let's play this first single real quick and tell me about, Gay Meats, real quick.
0: Yeah, Gay Meats is basically just a guy's name that my drum and bass homies like knew from like Long Island. He was into games, so I don't know. I just thought it was funny, but I love this song because Paul Bowman of the Century Room. If you're familiar with the Century Room, the host Paul Bowman, he actually does the intro. So
1: okay, nice,
0: really, really cool. So well, yeah, definitely enjoy.
1: Let's check it out. Here's Game Eats by Sean Harris off of the album. The name of the album again was
0: Block Writers.
1: Block Writers, available everywhere today.
0: Everywhere, especially Bandcamp. 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I need money.
1: Check this Bandcamp. Out.
3: Ladies and gentlemen, welcome. Nina Simone in Paris, 1967, on the stage, says to the crowd, if you don't think this music isn't the soundtrack to the revolution, you're not listening. Ladies and gentlemen, Sean Harris.
4: Yeah, understand.

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Cool. 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
15: Okay,
16: 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You can find me on all social medias under Go Sean Harris. That's GoSHaunHarris. And on the link, for the, tickets for the show is there. I would appreciate if you guys come out and just enjoy it. Enjoy my celebration of Block Writers, helping an old man, get over his writer's block.
15: Oh, I love it. And, I can't wait to hear the rest of the album. Available stream everywhere. Again, the album release party is tomorrow night. So make sure you follow Sean Harris. And thank you again for coming on. We're all out of time, but thank you for listening. Drive safe, ride safe, and as always, rock local. Later.

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1: Hey, friends and neighbors, don't forget I've got your soundtrack from 3 to 7 p each weekday. 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

Anybody working outside, you are the true heroes. You're the real heroes. I'm standing outside for 30 seconds, burning my ass off there. Why does the sun hate me? Born and raised here. What did I do to it? Five Finger Death Punch coming up after this. Oh, because it's not hot enough. Let's give you some Red Hot Chili Peppers, Rock 102.1.

0: And today, because it's so damn hot, I'm going to do songs with the word fire in them. That's what I feel like when I go outside. I'm just walking fire. And if you got a particular tune you know of, let me know. RazorKFMA.com. 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
5: There's an east side accident with injuries at Littletown Road and Kolb. Use Valencia Road exit instead. Debris off left in a couple of areas on westbound I-10. The first on Freeway Drive. That's near the Broadway and Congress exit, milepost 258. And more debris off westbound I-10 near Ina Road, milepost 249. Use caution. There is some slowing on eastbound I-10 at Keno Parkway. You'll be up to speed pretty quickly. And that's traffic. I'm Elaine Bronson.
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0: 95. Tucson's Rock Station, Rock 102.1 KFMA. What's good? I am the Razor, hanging out till 7 o'clock. I was just realizing we're getting closer and closer to the weekend, and that means incoming, and I have not even put one iota of a thought into what I was going to be doing yet, so I had to quickly kind of figure out what I was going to play this weekend. I think we got that new Foo Fighters track, so I'll play that. Got a new one from Muse. Also, Saliva has a new song, so I think I'm going to play all that and a bunch of other cool stuff. And if you want to see what we've been playing recently, playlist up at KFMA.com. I am about to get you into the KFMA list. It's hot as hell outside. Oh, Lord, why? Why? Songs with the word fire in them. If you got a particular favorite, let me know. Razor@KFMA.com. Chance at those tickets for Shinedown, so you definitely want to be hanging around afterwards. And we'll get you traffic next.
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7: 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Feels like fire. So we're going to do songs with the word fire in them. You can sleep now in it. 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

Though Shinedown tickets just two songs away. We're right in the middle of the list, and we're doing songs with the word fire in the title. 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

0: 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Another one for you tomorrow at 4 p.m. I believe we're going to be doing an album anniversary. I think that's what's going on. It is Thursday episode. I'm the Razor until 7 o'clock, but a half hour from now, about 4:45 or so, going to get you a chance to go fly yourself to a Southern California theme park. That is this week's trip in Summer of Fun week number 5. Get you that keyword here in just a bit. And about an hour from now, news with the rundown. Right now, chance at a pair of tickets for Shinedown, that show coming on August 4, Rock 102.1, presenting it over to the TCC. You've got Coheed and Cambria, and From Ashes to New on the bill. 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Going to throw you in the running. Good luck from Rock 102.1. We'll get that traffic next.
1: 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It's about to get heavy. 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
2: 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With traffic, Andres Gonzalez.
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0: 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Latest stuff from Caleb and the gang. That is Beartooth, of course, Free. Name of the track, I Am the Razor, until 7 o'clock. If you want something for free, about an hour from now, going to get you a chance to get another pair of tickets for Shinedown. About a half hour from now, news with the rundown.
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2: There is a disabled vehicle on westbound I-10 near Park Road. Also, a pedestrian incident is slowing traffic down in all four directions of 22nd Street and Country Club. Use Broadway or Aviation Highway as alternate routes. 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